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2: News this hour from Town Hall. I'm Mary Rose. The Senate has confirmed Todd Blanche as the next Attorney General.
3: It was by the narrowest of margins and overnight, but the Republican-led Senate has confirmed Acting Attorney General Todd Blanche as the new Attorney General in a 50-49 vote. This after Republican Senators Susan Collins of Maine and Lisa Murkowski of Alaska said they would oppose Blanche's confirmation. Blanche says on social media that he's deeply honored by the trust and confidence President Trump has placed in me, and that he's grateful to senators working late to confirm him. Donna Water, Washington.
2: Republican Senator Dave McCormick of Pennsylvania says that the Democratic Party is adopting a dangerous socialist ideology.
4: This is not the extreme of the Democratic Party. This has become the mainstream of the Democratic Party. It is anti-law enforcement, it's anti-military, it's anti-business, it's anti-Semitic, and it's anti-America.
2: A new FBI report is clarifying the facts on active shooter incidents.
5: The FBI recorded 34 active shooter incidents in 2025, most of them in commercial areas. Handguns were the most common weapon used. Notably, civilians intervened in more than one in five of the attacks and stopped the shooter in seven cases. The report found that many of those successful interventions happened outside gun-free zones, which the FBI noted can delay an armed response. Willie Nelson, The White House.
2: Iran raised new demands over reopening the Strait of Hormuz as regional tensions escalate. The UAE says an Iranian missile targeted an ADNOC ship, while Turkey advanced a Kurdish peace deal. U.S. employers unexpectedly cut 23,000 jobs last month, while revisions erased 103,000 jobs. More on these stories at townhall.com.
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2: An uncomfortable moment for Minnesota Senator Democrat Amy Klobuchar in her home state.
7: Senator Klobuchar gets booed at an event in Minnesota, the FarmFest Gubernatorial Candidate Forum. This reaction from the crowd after she claims she backed funding for law and order at our southern border with Mexico.
8: Supported funding for order at the border, and I have worked well with law enforcement in Minnesota for years. But what I...
7: The Minnesota primary is Tuesday.

0: Gallup survey conducted in partnership with financial services firm Edward Jones. About one in five Americans who sought financial guidance in the past year used AI, but fewer than three in ten adults overall have any confidence in its expertise, that according to the survey. The poll found a disconnect between the resources Americans trust for financial advice and the ones they actually rely on. Keith Peters, Washington.
1: Authorities in eastern China are shutting schools and tourist sites as Typhoon Dolphin heads for the coast. The storm is threatening to make landfall with maximum sustained winds of just over 100 miles per hour. Its expected arrival is late Sunday and expected to bring heavy rains. More on these stories at townhall.com.
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from the Beach Boys to the Monkees. To the Drifters. 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We play it all right here on 98.3 and 780 The Ride.

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2: News this hour from Town Hall. I'm Mary Rose. The Senate has confirmed Todd Blanche as the next U.S. Attorney General in a 50-49 vote. Vice President J.D. Vance is out with a new book focusing on his faith, and he says he's learned a lot about Christian growth over the years.
3: You have to work at it, and there's a way in which the practice of the faith forms you in the right way. There's a way in which, you know, participating in the sacraments and praying and actually going to confession and doing all these things, they slowly have this miraculous effect on a person.
2: Ukrainian President Zelensky visited Serbia for talks with its president.
4: It's been 8 years since a Ukrainian president visited Serbia and held talks with Serbian President Aleksandar Vučić. This visit came as Russia attacks Kiev and its surrounding region, where at least four people were killed, including a child. Zelensky said deliveries of Patriot air defense interceptors had slowed and that the U.S. has agreed to let Ukraine manufacture Patriot systems, but bureaucracy is slowing the process of obtaining licenses. I'm Rika Ann Garcia.
2: That polling miss in the Senate Democratic Michigan primary may have revealed a huge problem.
5: Polls dramatically underestimated Abdul El-Sayed's performance among non-college whites in the Michigan Senate primary, predicting a 30-point lead where he barely won by 5 points, exposing systemic polling flaws. Expert Scott Rasmussen attributes this to overrepresentation of overeducated postgrads eager to respond to polls, combined with the unpredictability of turnout in high-stakes primaries. Ken Lorman reporting.
2: The FAA is ordering inspections of hundreds of Boeing 737 MAX planes after cracks were reported in some older 737 models. More on these stories at townhall.com.
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2: A controversial name change has angered over a million Californians.
7: More than 1.3 million people in the Golden State signed petitions to place Proposition 39 on the November ballot. Supporters say the state's attorney general has rewritten the voter guide language, changing a description of voter ID and citizenship verification requirements in a wording that says citizens would be barred from voting without government-issued IDs. Critics call the move misleading and politically motivated. Ken Lorman reporting.
2: Legal activists and Elon Musk's AI company are challenging the authority of private groups to sue to enforce several major federal laws. They argue that enforcement powers belong primarily to the president and federal agencies, a position backed by the Trump administration. Breaking news and analysis at townhall.com. Democrat Senator Elizabeth Warren

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1: The U.S. lost 23,000 jobs in July, and payrolls for May and June were revised down by more than 100,000 jobs. Economists had expected strong job growth. More on these stories at townhall.com.
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So 1, 2, 3, 4.

we're gonna do right here is go back, way back, back into time, when the only people that existed were troglodytes, cavemen, cave women, Neanderthal, troglodytes. Let's take the average cave.

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2: News this hour from Town Hall. I'm Mary Rose. The Department of Homeland Security reports record-setting deportations of illegal aliens by the Trump administration.
3: A new report totals over 1.4 million forced removals, averaging about 4,200 per day, on pace, authorities say, for an all-time high. DHS says the operation included deportations of worst of the worst illegal alien gang members and other serious criminals, as ICE detentions reportedly hit a monthly high of 46,000 in June. The agency says ICE agents are not slowing down in its mission to arrest and remove illegal aliens. Ken Lorman reporting.
2: The Senate has confirmed Todd Blanche as the nation's next attorney general in a 50-49 vote. Blanche had been serving as acting attorney general and now will assume the position permanently following a contentious confirmation process. A major White House construction project just hit a legal roadblock. Willie Nelson reports.
4: A federal appeals court has ordered the Trump administration to halt construction of the planned White House ballroom, ruling that President Trump cannot build it without approval from Congress. The 2-1 decision finds the president lacks unilateral authority for the project, even though the administration says it is being paid for entirely with private funds. The court put its order on hold for 2 weeks to give the administration time to appeal to the Supreme Court. Willie Nelson, the White House.
2: 5 people in Louisiana are dead after getting flesh-eating bacteria infections. State health officials said Thursday a total of 9 cases of the bacteria have been reported in the state. Officials said all 9 patients had underlying health conditions. More on these stories at townhall.com.
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6: More than 20,000 people were told to evacuate overnight as a fast-moving wildfire races toward towns along British Columbia's Okanagan Lake. The entire community of Summerland was ordered to leave, along with about 8,000 people nearby. Homes have been destroyed, but officials have not determined how many. The wildfire was first reported Friday evening, but it grew to about 19 square miles within hours. Videos posted on social media show multiple homes burning and residents fleeing along roads with flames on both sides. I'm Donna Warder.
2: W.K. Kellogg said Thursday that it will remove artificial colors from all its cereals by the end of this year. The change comes a year ahead of schedule. Kellogg said last August that it would remove synthetic dyes by the end of 27. Breaking news at townhall.com. Ghosts of the past are slowly rising out of Europe's drought-stricken Danube River.
7: The water level has dropped so low that World War II German battleships are coming into view. The emerging ships belong to Nazi Germany's Black Sea Fleet. They were deliberately sunk in 1944 in a desperate attempt to slow the Soviet advance in the closing months of the war. Authorities are now struggling to keep traffic flowing on the Danube as the falling water levels create dangerous conditions for navigation. Rich Thomason reporting.
2: The U.S. labor market weakened unexpectedly in July, with employers cutting 23,000 jobs. The Labor Department also revised payrolls for May and June, down by a combined 103,000 jobs. Economists had expected nearly 100,000 new jobs. More on these stories at townhall.com.
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2: News this hour from Town Hall. I'm Mary Rose.
3: On this vote, the yeas are 50, the nays are 49. The nomination is confirmed.
2: And with that, Senator Ashley Moody of Florida announcing the U.S. Senate has confirmed Todd Blanche as the next U.S. Attorney General. Florida Senator Republican Rick Scott tells the Salem Radio Network mainstream Democrats he knows on Capitol Hill have lost their way and are intimidated by the socialist wing of the party.
4: They're scared of Mondami and AOC. They vote like Mondami and AOC would vote. And so they've lost their party. They can't stand up for themselves. And so even if they're not radical, they're voting radical because they're scared to death. I mean, Mondami and AOC run the Democrat Party now.
2: Vice President J.D. Vance telling the Hugh Hewitt Show on the Salem Radio Network his brand new book, Communion, focuses on his personal faith journey and how it's okay to question your faith.
5: God works through imperfect people. And so the argument is not that the church is perfect. The argument is not that the church always succeeds in its effort to help people and to serve people. The argument, though, is that this institution, in its very imperfect way, does reveal something about Jesus Christ and his love for people. And you have to be able to accept the good and the bad in the same way that you have to be able to read the Bible and say, well, King David was this terrible guy, and yet he was the chosen person to kind of implement God's kingdom at that time in history.
2: A new study suggests adults may need much more exercise than current guidelines recommend to better reduce the risk of heart attacks and strokes. Research published in the British Journal of Sports Medicine says the greatest heart health benefits may require about 9 to 10 hours of exercise each week. More at townhall.com.
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2: There are new details of a deadly shooting in Idaho at In-N-Out restaurant, including chilling video of the shooting.
7: It shows one of three victims was killed when the gunman fired through a drive-up window before shooting more people outside the restaurant. Twin Falls Police Chief Matthew Hicks says they're still searching for a motive.
8: What happened here was violent, frightening, and deeply traumatic.
7: When the gunman headed to a trail, he came across two people, including one with his hands in the air talking to him. He distracted the gunman from possibly pursuing others on the trail. I'm Ed Donahue.
2: The FBI recorded 34 active shooter incidents in 2025, most of them in commercial areas. Handguns were the most common weapon used. Civilians intervened in more than one in five of the attacks, and in seven cases, stopped the shooter. Breaking news and analysis at townhall.com. A major cereal company is speeding up its plan to drop synthetic dyes from its cereals a year ahead of schedule.
9: W.K. Kellogg says it will remove artificial colors from all of its cereals by the end of this year. It's also invested in equipment to help make the transition to natural colors. In addition, Kellogg says it's removing BHT, an artificial preservative, from the small number of cereals that still contain it. The company has faced pressure for years to remove artificial ingredients from its cereals. That pressure has grown under Health Secretary Robert F. Kennedy Jr., who's urged food companies to phase out petroleum-based artificial dyes. I'm Marcela Sanchez.
2: Two people were killed when a firefighting helicopter crashed while battling a central Utah wildfire. The blaze has burned more than 100,000 acres. More on these stories at townhall.com.
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Click, clack, click, clack. 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
3: That's why the lady. That's why the lady. 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That's why the lady is a tramp. 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That's why the lady is a tramp. 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A life without care. She's broke, and that's so. Hates California, it's so smoggy and damp. That's why the lady is a tramp now. She gets massages. She

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For Rod Steiger, she whistles and stamps. That's why the lady is a tramp. Now, she don't know the reason for cocktails at five.

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2: News this hour from Town Hall, I'm Ron Taylor. The Senate has confirmed Todd Blanche as the next Attorney General.
3: It was by the narrowest of margins and overnight, but the Republican-led Senate has confirmed Acting Attorney General Todd Blanche as the new Attorney General in a 50-49 vote. This after Republican Senators Susan Collins of Maine and Lisa Murkowski of Alaska said they would oppose Blanche's confirmation. Blanche says on social media that he's deeply honored by the trust and confidence President Trump has placed in me, and that he's grateful to senators working late to confirm him. Donna Water, Washington.
2: Republican Senator Dave McCormick of Pennsylvania says the Democratic Party is moving toward what he describes as a dangerous socialist ideology.
4: This is not the extreme of the Democratic Party. This has become the mainstream of the Democratic Party. It is anti-law enforcement. It's anti-military. It's anti-business. It's anti-Semitic. And it's anti-America.
2: Senator McCormick made his comments to the Salem Radio Network. A new FBI report is clarifying the facts on active shooter incidents.
5: The FBI recorded 34 active shooter incidents in 2025, most of them in commercial areas. Handguns were the most common weapon used. Notably, civilians intervened in more than one in five of the attacks and stopped the shooter in seven cases. The report found that many of those successful interventions happened outside gun-free zones, which the FBI noted can delay an armed response. Willie Nelson, The White House.
2: The Senate has passed a short-term measure to keep federal agencies funded into early December and avoid a government shutdown during campaign season. The Senate's passage of the bill in an overnight vote Saturday shows lawmakers are still smarting from the two historic shutdowns, but that occurred last year. The bill generally funds the federal government at current levels through December 11th, but includes a variety of funding exceptions. News and analysis at townhall.com.
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2: It was an uncomfortable moment for Democratic Minnesota Senator Amy Klobuchar in her home state.
7: Senator Klobuchar gets booed at an event in Minnesota, the FarmFest Gubernatorial Candidate Forum. This reaction from the crowd after she claims she backed funding for law and order at our southern border with Mexico.
8: Supported funding for order at the border, and I have worked well with law enforcement in Minnesota for years. But what I...
7: The Minnesota primary is Tuesday. Klobuchar is one of seven Democrats running, but will likely be the presumed nominee. Laura Winters reporting.
2: WNBA Commissioner Kathy Engelbert has sent a memo to teams that addresses ongoing discussions around transgender athletes in women's basketball. The memo says the topic will be discussed further by a task force of team presidents and general managers at a previously scheduled meeting next week. News and analysis at townhall.com. More U.S. adults are turning to artificial intelligence for financial advice.
9: But it's far from the most trusted source of advice. That's according to a new Gallup survey conducted in partnership with financial services firm Edward Jones. About one in five Americans who sought financial guidance in the past year used AI, but fewer than three in ten adults overall have any confidence in its expertise. That according to the survey. The poll found a disconnect between the resources Americans trust for financial advice and the ones they actually rely on. Keith Peters, Washington.
2: Two drivers of Mercedes AMG cars have filed a class action lawsuit against the luxury car company, saying that the AMG logo on their driver's seat gets so hot that it literally brands them and causes burns. The plaintiffs want Mercedes to compensate them for medical and other costs. Mercedes-Benz could not be reached for immediate comment. You'll find breaking news and analysis at townhall.com.
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from the Beach Boys to the Monkees. Cheer up, sleepy Jean. Oh, what can it mean? And to the Drifters. I'm down by the port, down by the sea, yeah. We play it all right here on 98.3 and 780 The Ride.

0: from the Turtles. To the Supremes. 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
2: News this hour from Town Hall. I'm Ron Taylor. Ukrainian President Zelensky visited Serbia for talks with its president.
3: It's been 8 years since a Ukrainian president visited Serbia and held talks with Serbian President Aleksandar Vučić. This visit came as Russia attacks Kiev and its surrounding region, where at least 4 people were killed, including a child. Zelensky said deliveries of Patriot air defense interceptors had slowed and that the U.S. has agreed to let Ukraine manufacture Patriot systems, but bureaucracy is slowing the process of obtaining licenses. I'm Rika and Garcia.
2: That polling miss in the Senate Democratic Michigan primary may have revealed a huge problem.
4: Polls dramatically underestimated Abdul El-Sayed's performance among non-college whites in the Michigan Senate primary, predicting a 30-point lead where he barely won by 5 points, exposing systemic polling flaws. Expert Scott Rasmussen attributes this to overrepresentation of overeducated postgrads eager to respond to polls, combined with the unpredictability of turnout in high-stakes primaries. Ken Lorman reporting.
2: Vice President J.D. Vance is out with a new book focusing on his faith and says he's learned a lot about Christian growth over the years.
5: You have to work at it. And there's a way in which the practice of the faith forms you in the right way. There's a way in which, you know, participating in the sacraments and praying and actually going to confession and doing all these things, they slowly have this miraculous effect on a person.
2: Iran has issued dramatic new demands around the reopening of the Strait of Hormuz. Oman says talks to manage the strait between it and Iran are continuing. Meanwhile, the United Arab Emirates said on Saturday that an Iranian missile targeted one of its ships that's owned by Abu Dhabi's state-run ADNOC oil company. No casualties reported. News and analysis at townhall.com.
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2: A controversial name change has angered over a million Californians.
7: More than 1.3 million people in the Golden State signed petitions to place Proposition 39 on the November ballot. Supporters say the state's attorney general has rewritten the voter guide language, changing a description of voter ID and citizenship verification requirements in a wording that says citizens would be barred from voting without government-issued IDs. Critics call the move misleading and politically motivated. Ken Lorman reporting.
2: Legal activists and Elon Musk's AI company are challenging the authority of private groups to sue to enforce several major federal laws. They argue that enforcement powers belong primarily to the president and federal agencies, a position backed by the Trump administration. The cold issue could reach a Supreme Court that has recently expanded executive authority. You'll find breaking news and analysis at townhall.com. Dr. Anthony Fauci invoked the Fifth Amendment 111 times last week rather than answer senators' questions. The Senate Committee on Homeland Security voted 8-5 to hold Fauci in contempt of Congress. On the Salem News program this week on Capitol Hill with Tony Perkins, Florida Senator Rick Scott says he thinks Fauci's giant ego was the reason he refused to answer any questions.
8: I think it starts right there because I think he has such contempt for us because he's Anthony Fauci. I mean, he knows Jake Tapper. He knows Dana Bash. He knows all these celebrities. Like, how could we, mere mortals, ask the emperor a question? I mean, he's above it. He's Anthony Fauci.
2: The largest reservoir in the United States has plummeted to its lowest water level since it was created some 90 years ago. Federal data shows Lake Mead fell Friday to a level just below the prior record low set in July 2022, another sign of the crisis plague in the Colorado River. More on these stories at townhall.com.
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2: News this hour from Town Hall. I'm Ron Taylor. The Department of Homeland Security reports record-setting deportations of illegal aliens by the Trump administration. Ken Lorman has details.
3: A new report totals over 1.4 million forced removals, averaging about 4,200 per day, on pace, authorities say, for an all-time high. DHS says the operation included deportations of worst of the worst illegal alien gang members and other serious criminals, as ICE detentions reportedly hit a monthly high of 46,000 in June. The agency says ICE agents are not slowing down in its mission to arrest and remove illegal aliens. Ken Lorman reporting.
2: A major White House construction project has hit a legal roadblock.
4: A federal appeals court has ordered the Trump administration to halt construction of the planned White House ballroom, ruling that President Trump cannot build it without approval from Congress. The 2-1 decision finds the president lacks unilateral authority for the project, even though the administration says it is being paid for entirely with private funds. The court put its order on hold for 2 weeks to give the administration time to appeal to the Supreme Court. Willie Nelson, The White House.
2: Iran has issued dramatic new details and new demands around the reopening of the Strait of Hormuz. Oman says talks to manage the strait between it and Iran are continuing. Meanwhile, the United Arab Emirates said Saturday that an Iranian missile targeted one of its ships that's owned by Abu Dhabi state-run oil company. Darlene Graham, the sister of the late Senator Lindsey Graham, is running in a crowded Republican Senate primary Tuesday. She was appointed to fill out his term after he died. Now she wants to serve a full 6 years and has the endorsement of President Trump. But some South Carolina Republicans said her lack of experience in elective office makes her a less appealing candidate. News and analysis at townhall.com.
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2: There's another fast-moving wildfire in western Canada.
6: More than 20,000 people were told to evacuate overnight as a fast-moving wildfire races toward towns along British Columbia's Okanagan Lake. The entire community of Summerland was ordered to leave, along with about 8,000 people nearby. Homes have been destroyed, but officials have not determined how many. The wildfire was first reported Friday evening, but it grew to about 19 square miles within hours. Videos posted on social media show multiple homes burning and residents fleeing along roads with flames on both sides. I'm Donna Water.
2: W.K. Kellogg said Thursday that it will remove artificial colors from the cereals by the end of the year. This change comes a year ahead of schedule. Kellogg said last August that it would remove synthetic dyes from its cereals by the end of 2027. More news at townhall.com. America's largest economies are ramping up efforts to develop their domestic solar manufacturing capacity.
7: Ethiopia, South Africa, Morocco, and Nigeria are building solar equipment factories, a trend that industry experts say reflects industrial ambitions and concerns about reliance on imports from China. China dominates the global solar supply chain, even in projects in other regions. Between 2010 and 2024, Chinese renewable energy investment and relevant construction in Africa reached an estimated $66 billion. Bob Agner reporting.
2: Former President Joe Biden's prostate cancer has spread to other parts of his body and causing him pain even as he continues to speak out on public issues. His son Hunter Biden said in an interview with the BBC broadcast late Friday his father's condition was very sad to watch. The younger Biden says the cancer has spread, metastasized into his bones. More on these stories at townhall.com.
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0: To Little Richard.
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Act one was where we met. I loved you at first glance. You read your lines so cleverly and never missed a cue. 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You seemed to change, you acted strange, and why I've never known. 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
2: News this hour from Town Hall. I'm Ron Taylor.
3: On this vote, the yeas are 50, the nays are 49. The nomination is confirmed.
2: And with that, Senator Ashley Moody of Florida announcing the U.S. Senate has confirmed Todd Blanche as the next Attorney General. The narrow 50-49 tally came early Saturday morning after a bruising confirmation fight that exposed deep concerns in both parties about installing President Trump's former personal attorney atop the Justice Department. Florida Senator Republican Rick Scott tells the Salem Radio Network mainstream Democrats he knows on Capitol Hill have lost their way and are intimidated by the socialist wing of the party.
4: They're scared of Mondami and AOC. They vote like Mondami and AOC would vote. And so they've lost their party. They can't stand up for themselves. And so even if they're not radical, they're voting radical because they're scared to death. I mean, Mondami and AOC run the Democrat Party now.
2: Vice President J.D. Vance telling the Hugh Hewitt Show on the Salem Radio Network his brand new book, Communion, focuses on his personal faith journey and how it's okay to question your faith.
5: God works through imperfect people. And so the argument is not that the church is perfect. The argument is not that the church always succeeds in its effort to help people and to serve people. The argument, though, is that this institution, in its very imperfect way, does reveal something about Jesus Christ and his love for people. And you have to be able to accept the good and the bad in the same way that you have to be able to read the Bible and say, well, King David was this terrible guy, and yet he was the chosen person to kind of implement God's kingdom at that time in history.
2: The Senate has passed a short-term measure to keep federal agencies funded to early December and avoid a government shutdown during a busy campaign season. News and analysis at townhall.com.
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2: The son of former President Joe Biden has an update on his father's health.
7: Hunter Biden says his father's prostate cancer has spread to other parts of his body and is causing him pain. In an interview with the BBC broadcast late Friday, Hunter Biden grew emotional as he talked about the health of former President Joe Biden, who revealed his cancer diagnosis in May of last year, less than 4 months after he left the White House. Hunter Biden says the diagnosis has been tough on the family, saying it's really sad to watch, but he says, I wish he would complain more because it's not good. He says his father is still doing his thing, though, speaking publicly about the issues that are important to him. Donna Water, Washington.
2: In a landmark ruling against Meta, a New Mexico judge likened the company's social media platforms to factories. The psychological harm to children who use Facebook and Instagram, he said, can be seen as their pollution. More news at townhall.com. A major cereal company is speeding up its plan to drop synthetic dyes from its cereals a year ahead of schedule.
8: W.K. Kellogg says it will remove artificial colors from all of its cereals by the end of this year. It's also invested in equipment to help make the transition to natural colors. In addition, Kellogg says it's removing BHT, an artificial preservative, from the small number of cereals that still contain it. The company has faced pressure for years to remove artificial ingredients from its cereals. That pressure has grown under Health Secretary Robert F. Kennedy Jr., who's urged food companies to phase out petroleum-based artificial dyes. I'm Marcela Sanchez.
2: Two people are confirmed dead after a firefighting helicopter crashed in central Utah. The FAA says two people were on board the helicopter that was helping crews fight a wildfire near the town of Richfield Friday morning. You'll find more on these stories at townhall.com. I'm Ron Taylor.
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time, my darling, is standing still. Tonight, my love, I believe that we are the only two people in the world. 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
2: News this hour from Town Hall. I'm Ron Taylor. The Senate has confirmed Todd Blanche as the next Attorney General.
3: It was by the narrowest of margins and overnight, but the Republican-led Senate has confirmed Acting Attorney General Todd Blanche as the new Attorney General in a 50-49 vote. This after Republican Senators Susan Collins of Maine and Lisa Murkowski of Alaska said they would oppose Blanche's confirmation. Blanche says on social media that he's deeply honored by the trust and confidence President Trump has placed in me, and that he's grateful to senators working late to confirm him. Donna Water, Washington.
2: Republican Senator Dave McCormick of Pennsylvania says the Democratic Party is moving toward what he describes as a dangerous socialist ideology.
4: This is not the extreme of the Democratic Party. This has become the mainstream of the Democratic Party. It is anti-law enforcement, it's anti-military, it's anti-business, it's anti-Semitic, and it's anti-America.
2: Senator McCormick made his comments to the Salem Radio Network. A new FBI report is clarifying the facts on active shooter incidents.
5: The FBI recorded 34 active shooter incidents in 2025, most of them in commercial areas. Handguns were the most common weapon used. Notably, civilians intervened in more than 1 in 5 of the attacks and stopped the shooter in 7 cases. The report found that many of those successful interventions happened outside gun-free zones, which the FBI noted can delay an armed response. Willie Nelson, The White House.
2: Iran has issued dramatic new demands around the reopening of the Strait of Hormuz. Oman says talks to manage the strait between it and Iran are continuing. The Senate has passed a short-term measure to keep federal agencies funded into early December and avoid a government shutdown during campaign season. The Senate's passage of the bill in an overnight vote Saturday shows lawmakers have learned from the 2 historic shutdowns that occurred this past year. More at townhall.com.
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2: It was an uncomfortable moment for Democratic Minnesota Senator Amy Klobuchar in her home state.
8: Senator Klobuchar gets booed at an event in Minnesota, the FarmFest Gubernatorial Candidate Forum. This reaction from the crowd after she claims she backed funding for law and order at our southern border with Mexico.
9: Supported funding for order at the border, and I have worked well with law enforcement in Minnesota for years. But what I...
8: The Minnesota primary is Tuesday. Klobuchar is one of 7 Democrats running, but will likely be the presumed nominee. Laura Winters reporting.
2: WNBA Commissioner Kathy Engelbert has sent a memo to teams that addresses ongoing discussions around transgender athletes in women's basketball. The memo says the topic will be discussed further by a task force of team presidents and general managers at a scheduled meeting. More news and analysis at townhall.com. More U.S. adults are turning to AI for financial advice.
10: But it's far from the most trusted source of advice. That's according to a new Gallup survey conducted in partnership with financial services firm Edward Jones. About 1 in 5 Americans who sought financial guidance in the past year used AI, but fewer than 3 in 10 adults overall have any confidence in its expertise, that according to the survey. The poll found a disconnect between the resources Americans trust for financial advice and the ones they actually rely on. Keith Peters, Washington.
2: 2 drivers of Mercedes-AMG cars have filed a class action lawsuit against the luxury car company, saying that the AMG logo on their driver's seat gets so hot that it literally brands them and causes burns. The plaintiffs want Mercedes to compensate them for medical costs Mercedes-Benz couldn't be reached immediately for the comment. You'll find more on these stories at townhall.com. I'm Ron Taylor.
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1: 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To the Temptations. 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
2: News this hour from Town Hall. I'm Ron Taylor. Ukrainian President Zelensky visited Serbia for talks with its president.
3: It's been 8 years since a Ukrainian president visited Serbia and held talks with Serbian President Aleksandar Vučić. This visit came as Russia attacks Kiev and its surrounding region, where at least 4 people were killed, including a child. Zelensky said deliveries of Patriot air defense interceptors had slowed and that the U.S. has agreed to let Ukraine manufacture Patriot systems, but bureaucracy is slowing the process of obtaining licenses. I'm Rika and Garcia.
2: That polling miss in the Senate Democratic Michigan primary may have revealed a huge problem.
4: Polls dramatically underestimated Abdul El-Sayed's performance among non-college whites in the Michigan Senate primary, predicting a 30-point lead where he barely won by 5 points, exposing systemic polling flaws. Expert Scott Rasmussen attributes this to overrepresentation of overeducated postgrads eager to respond to polls, combined with the unpredictability of turnout in high-stakes primaries. Ken Lorman reporting.
2: Vice President J.D. Vance is out with a new book focusing on his faith and says he's learned a lot about Christian growth over the years.
5: You have to work at it, and there's a way in which the practice of the faith forms you in the right way. There's a way in which, you know, participating in the sacraments and praying and actually going to confession and doing all these things, they slowly have this miraculous effect on a person.
2: Iran has issued a dramatic new demand around the reopening of the Strait of Hormuz. Oman says talks to manage the strait between it and Iran are continuing. Meanwhile, the United Arab Emirates said on Saturday that an Iranian missile targeted one of its ships that's owned by Abu Dhabi's state-run ADNOC oil company. More at townhall.com.
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2: A controversial name change has angered over a million Californians.
4: More than 1.3 million people in the Golden State signed petitions to place Proposition 39 on the November ballot. Supporters say the state's attorney general has rewritten the voter guide language, changing a description of voter ID and citizenship verification requirements in a wording that says citizens would be barred from voting without government-issued IDs. Critics call the move misleading and politically motivated. Ken Lorman reporting.
2: Legal activists and Elon Musk's AI company are challenging the authority of private groups to sue to enforce several major federal laws. They argue that enforcement powers belong primarily to the president and federal authorities, a position backed by the Trump administration. The issue could reach a Supreme Court that has recently expanded executive authority. More news and analysis at townhall.com. Dr. Anthony Fauci invoked the Fifth Amendment 111 times last week rather than answer senators' questions. The Senate Committee on Homeland Security voted 8-5 to hold Fauci in contempt of Congress. On the Salem News program this week on Capitol Hill with Tony Perkins, Florida Senator Rick Scott says he thinks Fauci's giant ego was the reason he refused to answer any questions.
8: I think it starts right there because I think he has such contempt for us because he's Anthony Fauci. I mean, he knows Jake Tapper. He knows Dana Bash. He knows all these celebrities. Like, how could we, mere mortals, ask the emperor a question? I mean, he's above it. He's Anthony Fauci.
2: The largest reservoir in the U.S. has plummeted to its lowest water level since it was created some 90 years ago. Federal data shows Lake Mead fell Friday to a level just below the prior record low set in July of 2022, another sign of the crisis plaguing the Colorado River. More on these stories at townhall.com.
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13: Welcome to Health Talk America. I'm Dr. Adam Brockman, and I'm fired up this hour because sitting right next to me today is a man who needs no introduction on this program. Dr. Bob is in the house. Dr. Bob Martin, welcome to the show you created.
14: Hey, good to hear your voice, Dr. Adam. 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
13: Well, it's going to be a great hour, and this is what I want to promise our listeners right up front. 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Dr. Bob, before we get to the mailbag, I have something to ask you. Because you've been doing this longer than anyone in health media, and you've watched more health movements rise and fall than most people ever remember existed. So we're roughly a year into the MAHA movement now. We're talking about the Make America Healthy Again movement. There have been real wins, the mercury, the dental fillings finally getting phased out, the psychiatric overprescribing in kids is finally getting scrutinized, and there have been some stumbles, some court challenges, agencies that drag their feet, which is to be expected. So Dr. Bob, from where you sit, having watched health policy cycles come and go for decades, is this one different? Is there something that is different about this movement, or are we watching the same pattern repeat itself?
14: I think it's different, and I'm optimistic. I'm optimistic because I have the sense that what is going on is for the benefit of people and patients and the public in general, as opposed to the benefiting of pharmaceutical companies and the incomes of

0: that we covered, including some of the ones you just mentioned, you know, mercury in teeth, why it's bad to drink fluoridated water out of your tap, vaccines in general. Those kinds of topics are the ones that I had no problem tackling, because that was right in my wheelhouse. That was my belief system to begin with. It was my lifestyle. It's how I raised my family of six children. No vaccines, no mercury, no toxins, eating healthy food, positive mental attitudes, all the things that are required to have health and longevity. And our medical costs in a given year was $0, because I basically taught my children how to become their own best doctors most of the time, just like we do the listeners of this radio show. And that when you violate your body, there are consequences. And so they learned how to take better care of themselves. Now, they went through the same, you know, trials and tribulations in terms of health and wellness that all kids go through. They all had, you know, mumps and measles and chicken pox, none of which was vaccinated for, but yet they were naturally vaccinated by having these diseases. And now they have lifetime immunity that's durable, so that these things don't come back, as in the case of most adults who end up with today with shingles because they took what? A chickenpox vaccine. And now they're grappling with severe shingles problems. Oh, here's another vaccine for that. So we went against the grain in the beginning. It was tough. I got a lot of pushback from conventional medicine, and they all tried to get this quack off the radio by the name of Dr. Bob Martin, and wrote, you know, letter campaigns and nasty letters to the radio stations that I was on, saying, oh, this guy's killing people, get him off the air fast. And they all resisted it, and they resisted it because they had confidence in what I was talking about, in the record that I brought forward, and being a trained radio broadcaster as well as a physician. So we were able to weather that storm in the rough days, you know, two decades worth in the beginning. And now we're starting to see the very topics that we were talking about and warning people about, and encouraging them to gain information and knowledge rather than be sheeple and just bow their heads just because that doctor in his ceremonial white coat and stethoscope draped around his neck saying, do this or die, I'm God, and you'll be sorry if you don't. People are now resisting it. They're realizing that the medical profession in general has extreme limitations and shortcomings, and that there's more to healing than just taking drugs and cutting and slicing and doing drugs. They actually are taking charge of their health and learning about it through shows like this. There are many others that are excellent as well. And I see that trend, and I'm so, so happy and pleased to see that a person like Robert F. Kennedy Jr. is running the Health and Human Services Secretary, and has really shaken things up for the betterment of man, as opposed to the financial income that serves the pharmaceutical companies and the minions that serve all their drugs.
1: Well, it's definitely going to be an uphill battle for the MAHA movement, Robert F. Kennedy Jr., you know, everything that he has going on, because this is what we know, Dr. Bob. $5 trillion spent on healthcare. We're 40th in the world in healthcare. So we have every chronic disease on the rise. And most, you know, what is it? Two-thirds of Americans are on prescription drugs. And, you know, many people will be diagnosed with cancer. And every minute, there's someone diagnosed with Alzheimer's or dementia. So we have an uphill battle to make America healthy again. And that's really, we got to have a starting point. So I think that's where we're at right now.
0: It is. And when you compare the health of other countries that do it for a lot less and are a lot healthy, you know there's something wrong with this. Just take, for example, one example, C-sections, cesarean sections, they've gone up. Over 60% of them are completely unnecessary and put mother and baby at risk. Why did doctors do that? Because they can go from making around, you know, the normal case of a vaginal birth out the door is like $15,000. However, when you have a C-section, it can be $60,000 or more. So, of course, doctors are motivated to tell every woman that God made a mistake by not putting a zipper in their abdomen,

0: So they're going to make it right. They're going to cut them, you know, from stem to stern, and they're going to earn big time banks. So there's no incentive to keep people well in the United States. That's our problem.
1: Yeah, absolutely. And really, it's built on a sick care system. And this is something that I know you've mentioned for decades now. In the sick care system, basically, it only profits when you maintain your visits every week or every month, whatever it might be, until you have the next health-related ailment that is, you know, again, you're not being healthy. You're not healthy for yourself. You have to be responsible. You have to be proactive. And that is what this show is all about. Well, Dr. Bob, we got to take a quick break, but everyone, I want you to stay with us. When we come back, we're going to dive into your questions, starting with a caller who has strong feelings about produce washing and border policy. Don't go anywhere. 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

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I'm Dr. Adam Brockman, host of Health Talk America, the nation's number one health talk radio show. 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

0: And we're back. 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I'm Dr. Adam Brockman alongside Dr. Bob, and we are working our way through your questions this hour. 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Let's go ahead and get into our first caller question. This is Bob in Vincennes, Indiana.
1: My name is Bob. I live in Vincennes, Indiana, and I love your show. The drug death has gone dramatically down because the borders are closed and those people can't bring any crap in here anymore. And then he said about washing vegetables. How do you wash them? I mean, just in plain water or bleach or throw them in the washing machine? Anyway, thank you. I love your show. Bye.
0: All right. Thank you, Bob. And Dr. Bob, you want to go ahead and start this one?
2: Happy to. Bob, thanks for your call. It's a great question, especially right now with all of the concern over the parasitic infection, which is rampant in the United States, causing explosive diarrhea and other unwanted ailments. I think it's top of mind for everybody right now. So it's a good question. But there are ways that you can avert that kind of risk coming in your direction. And I think first and foremost, you should seek out grocery stores that sell organic fruits and veggies. If they sell organic fruits and veggies, there's going to be a much, much lesser risk of developing any kind of foodborne infection from contamination. Now, that's not to say all organic fruits and vegetables are 100%. There may be that, but it's going to reduce it down to such a small number, the worry would be a lot less. And if you do decide, and by the way, organic fruits and vegetables, people say, well, yeah, you know, they cost more and they look bad. Well, that may be true on the front end. You may pay a little bit more for organic, but you're also not going to pay on the other end of your life as much when you develop cancer from those sprays, those pesticides, those fungicides, those cancer-causing agents that are hitting your fruits and vegetables. Strawberries being one of the worst ones on the top of the list has been measured to have 23 different toxins, pesticides, and fungicides on it. So I guess it's your choice. You want to pay me now or pay me later kind of a thing. So yeah, get the organic if you can. But if you do shop at a conventional grocery store or you can't get organic because it's out of season or whatever, you can always take those fruits and veggies, get a big bowl, put the veggies or the fruits in the bowl, pour water in there, hopefully pure water, and then add a half a cup of baking soda to it, baking soda, Armor baking soda, and stir it around, soak it, leave it sit for a half hour, then pour it off. That's one technique to get most of them off of there. The other technique is you can add apple cider vinegar to that, another half cup of apple cider vinegar to that same bowl or a separate bowl, let them soak, and then rinse it off. Rinse the vinegar off, it's okay, and the baking powder off. That will get the majority of the outside chemicals that are clinging to it off of there. It doesn't penetrate enough and won't get some of the deeper pesticides and cancer-causing agents that were sprayed when those were seedlings coming up. They're still going to exist, and that's why this radio show is really trying to, you know, laser focus people on seeing the value in organic fruits and vegetables. And if you don't know where to get them, there is a place to get them. Just look for the closest natural grocer stores to you, naturalgrocers.com, to find the closest one to where you live or work. 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
0: And that's a great recommendation, Dr. Bob, with the organic fruits, vegetables, and Bob from Vincennes. Thank you for listening. Thank you for calling in. So I want to take this with the vegetable washing a little bit further. Because, you know, what Dr. Bob was saying with the plain, cool, you know, running water, that's your best tool for produce. And I know, Bob, our caller Bob was joking here, but I also want to reiterate that you definitely don't need bleach and under no circumstance put your vegetables in the washing machine. And I know that sounds like an obvious thing to say, but I want to say it out loud because you never know if somebody listening might take it seriously. But here's why plain water works so well. You know, most of what you're removing from produce, the dirt, the surface residue, and some bacteria comes off through simple mechanical action. And this is why it's so important to get organic fruits and vegetables free of those synthetic pesticides. And when I'm talking about this, meaning rubbing or scrubbing the surface under running water. And for firmer produce like potatoes or carrots, cucumbers, there's a produce brush that you can use under running water, and that's excellent for that. For your leafy greens, a good soak and swish in a bowl of cool water, followed by like a rinse, that does the job well. And if you want to take an extra step for produce with a lot of surface area, like broccoli or berries, that diluted vinegar water soak. What we do in our house is roughly one part of white, the apple cider vinegar to three parts of water. And that can help reduce that surface bacteria a little bit further. And it's food safe, unlike bleach, which should never touch anything that you intend to eat. Now, Bob, I also want to address that broader point in your message. And this is where I'm going to take it. The relationship between that border policy and health outcomes, it's a kind of a complicated question. It's not something that we can respond to reasonably with a single soundbite on the show. What I will say is this: the food safety and produce contamination in this country is influenced by a wide range of factors, including the farming practices, the supply chain length, the storage integrity, handling standards at every step from the field to the store. And we're talking about both here in America and what's imported. So it's likely not accurate to just reduce a complex public health picture to some single cause. So it's like looking at from a lens of food safety systems and practices rather than one particular reason. So what I can say with confidence is that no matter where your produce comes from, proper washing at home is always important, and that should be what is your last and your most controllable line of defense. So I'm glad that you asked that part of the question, because it's something every single one of us can act on today, regardless of where our food traveled from and how it got into our kitchen. Dr. Bob, anything else you'd like to add? We just got a minute or so before break.
2: No, I think you've summed it up. As you pointed out, there are different methodologies for which you can make your fruits and veggies safer. And that's the goal, because, you know, you got to remember, ladies and gentlemen, the old saying, garbage in, garbage out. You may not be able to see or smell or taste the pesticides and the carcinogenic agents that have been sprayed on your fruits and veggies, but you sure as, excuse the vernacular, you sure as hell wouldn't want to feed those to your children, would you? And therefore, this is a call to action, Dr. Brockman.
0: All right. Well, we got to take another break, but we got a great call coming up. This one's about something a lot of you have asked about recently. We're talking mold exposure and how it affects our body. I want you to stay with us here on Health Talk America.

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0: Welcome back to Health Talk America. I'm glad to have you back with us. Dr. Adam Brockman here with Dr. Bob Martin, and we've got a great caller question coming up. But first, you know, one thing we talk about constantly on the show is that health isn't just what happens in the obvious places like your brain and your heart. Your mouth is part of this conversation too. And that's why I want to tell you about the Spry Dental Defense System. Spry makes oral care products built around xylitol. And that's something that is natural that actually works with your body instead of against it. Here's what most people don't realize. The bacteria responsible for cavities and plaque buildup feed on sugar to survive. But xylitol looks like sugar to those bad bacteria without giving them what the bacteria needs to thrive. So over time, consistent xylitol use can help shift the oral microbiome toward a healthier balance, which is a much different approach than simply masking bad breath or scrubbing harder with a toothbrush. And Spry's lineup includes gum, mints, mouthwash, and toothpaste, and it's all formulated around this xylitol-first philosophy. And the products are free of harsh ingredients found in a lot of other oral care products. And in Spry, there are no artificial sweeteners, no sodium lauryl sulfate, stripping your mouth's natural protective barrier. Dr. Bob and I recommend Spry gum specifically after meals because chewing stimulates saliva production. And saliva combined with xylitol, it's a powerful combination for maintaining a healthy mouth environment throughout the day, not just when you're brushing. So if you've been dealing with dry mouth or sensitive gums, or you're just looking for an oral care routine that actually supports your body's own defenses instead of working against them, look into the Spry full product line. 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I'm talking inflammation and bacterial imbalances there don't just stay in the mouth. It has ripple effects throughout the body. You can find Spry at places that you already shop, like CVS, Target, Sprouts, and Natural Grocers, and online at clear.com. 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Clear is the makers of nasal sprays, which Dr. Bob and I highly recommend. It's a simple switch, meaningful difference with the Spry Dental Defense System. Okay, Dr. Bob, let's get to our next question, and it comes from Linda in Lorville, Louisiana.
1: My name is Linda. I'm in Lorville, Louisiana, and I'm calling to find out if y'all have any knowledge about mold in the body, in the brain, and other parts of the body, if you have any type of something that you think ought to be done to get rid of this. Okay, thank you.
0: All right, thank you, Linda. Dr. Bob, you want to start?
2: I do. Linda, thank you so much for your call. Many people are plagued by mold exposure and have all kinds of health problems, including asthma and allergies and eczema. And just the list is so long, and most people don't even consider that mold may have gotten into the body through respiration. So the first thing you do before you think about anything is remove the mold from the environment that you're in. Mold loves moisture. And so you see more mold, or what we call mycotoxins. We see more of that in humid places where there's water and their humidity is higher. And usually that starts in, like, you know, the bathroom, where there's water constantly with showers and bathtubs and sinks, or moldy basements that can also off-gas these mycotoxins, these molds, and then they are inhaled, you know, through your nasal cavity or your mouth. And so it needs to be dealt with. Somebody needs to investigate the possibility of mold overgrowth in the environment in which you are living in. And we spend about 90% of our day and night indoors. Therefore, that exposure is great when you're encapsulated in your home and that mold is just growing away and the spores are off-gassing into the air and you're breathing them in. But don't fear, because there are many ways the body can bind and process and eliminate these mycotoxins or molds from your system. First, get rid of the source. That's what I just said. And then start looking at how there are ways you can bind these toxins up. You can use activated charcoal. You can use bentonite clay. Modified citrus pectin is another one we use. And I've often used, Dr. Brockman, high doses of garlic. I love aged garlic extract by Kyolic. That is a mold killer. There are other supplements like glutathione. Anybody who's exposed to it and is sick from it is going to be really ill. It's one of the worst things somebody can experience is mold infection. So I'm a big fan of using things that raise the body's levels of glutathione up, whether it be a glutathione supplement that's liposomal form or N-acetylcysteine. Sometimes this mold gets into the liver. Silymarin as an herb is good for that. And there's a whole long list of other nutrients that are against mold. I love oregano oil as one of them.
0: Mm-hmm. Yeah, great recommendation, Dr. Bob. And Linda, this is such an important question, because mold exposure in the mold-related illness, it's far more common than people realize. And it's far, you know, it's under-recognized by conventional medicine. And that's what, you know, is so important about this question. So again, that framework that Dr. Bob gave you, the mold exposure, it typically causes problems in one of two ways. There's that ongoing exposure, the living or working in a water damage environment where those mold spores and their byproducts, like Dr. Bob mentioned, the mycotoxins, they're actively being inhaled or absorbed. And then the second, there's the body's inability to properly clear those mycotoxins once you are exposed. And this is where genetics might play a role. Your immune system plays a role. Some people simply, they detoxify these mold byproducts far less efficiently than others, which is why two people in the same house or same moldy building might have wildly different symptom severity. So the symptoms, of course, it can be brain fog, it can be chronic fatigue, it can be sinus issues, it can be even unexplained joint pain and mood changes. And these symptoms, they often overlap, just like so many other conditions. And that's why the mold illness gets missed constantly. So again, my recommendation, building on what Dr. Bob said, Linda, start with identifying, removing that source. That has to happen first, because no amount of that internal detox is going to outpace some ongoing exposure. And from there, work with a practitioner that's familiar with mold-related illnesses and how to bind those in your body. Like Dr. Bob mentioned, activated charcoal, bentonite clay, you know, there's so many, you know, Kyolic aged garlic extract. These are all so good. And combining it supports your liver's detoxification pathways. So that's the recommendation, Linda. Thank you so much for your question. I hope that gives you a real starting point for the mold exposure. Okay, Dr. Bob, we got to take a short break, but when we come back, we're going to get to more caller questions. 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

0: And we are back on Health Talk America. Dr. Adam Brockman here with Dr. Bob, and we're powering through your questions this hour. So let's go ahead and get to our next caller question. And this one comes from Ray in Chandler, Arizona.
1: Yes, this is Ray from Chandler, Arizona. I want to ask, you know, I'm told, you know, I don't have trouble with eating bread that has gluten in it, but yet, you know, these other critical health are saying, oh, you need to get off of it. You know, the trouble is the gluten-free breads have cane sugar in it. Is cane sugar bad?
0: All right. And that was Ray. She is a loyal listener of the program. And Ray, thank you so much for your engagement with the show. And Ray, this is such a smart, it's a layered question. So I want to unpack it because what you've actually identified is something a lot of people miss entirely. First, if you tolerate gluten well with no diagnosis of celiac disease or confirmed gluten sensitivity, there is no blanket medical requirement that you need to eliminate it. The gluten avoidance has become what I think something of a cultural trend, Dr. Bob, and it's applied broadly to people who don't actually have a physiological reason to avoid it. So if your body handles it fine, that part of the pressure that you're feeling isn't necessarily grounded in your personal health need. But here's the sharper insight in your question, Ray. You've noticed something a lot of health conscious shoppers completely overlook, and that is that gluten-free processed products, including breads, they very often substitute refined starches and added sugars, including cane sugar, to make up for the texture and the structure that gluten normally provides. So somebody swapping to gluten-free, thinking that they made a healthier choice, they've actually just traded one issue for a product that's higher in refined sugar and often lower in fiber and nutrient density. So there's your trap, and you spotted it very well, Ray. So to directly answer your question, yes, cane sugar in meaningful quantities consumed absolutely matters for blood sugar regulation and insulin response and the long-term metabolic health, regardless of whether it's sitting inside a healthy labeled gluten-free product or it's sitting in a candy bar. Sugar is sugar, metabolically speaking, that is, and a gluten-free label doesn't necessarily override that. So my advice, Ray, don't chase the gluten-free label. Just if you don't have a documented reason to not consume any gluten, instead focus on what's actually in the product, the fiber content, the added sugar, and the overall nutrient density of what you're eating. And Dr. Bob, anything you'd like to add on sugar and gluten-free?
2: Yes. Ray, thanks for the call. You're probably listening to one of our affiliates, KTAR. FM 92.3 there in Phoenix, Arizona. They have a huge signal. We really appreciate them airing the Health Talk America show. I think that the gluten was sort of the crazy craze before mask wearing, Dr. Brockman. Seriously, people are now paranoid about gluten. And at one time, they were throwing all their bread out. Nobody was eating bread, which is a substantial portion of how human beings get fiber. If you don't get fiber, you don't build your gastrointestinal flora. If you don't have gastrointestinal good bacteria, you have no immune system. So it's crazy on its face for anybody to try to avoid healthy forms of grains. And I'm talking about grains that are in the gluten family, like whole wheat, 100%, 100% whole wheat, barley, rye, and other grains that have gluten. The problem is not gluten, though. What the problem is the glyphosate that's sprayed on the grains. That's what you really need to be aware of. You need to be eating only organic grains, and you mentioned certain breads that have sugar in them. That's true. So what do? You shop for Ezekiel bread. Ezekiel bread is probably the healthiest bread you're going to get. You're going to find it's in the refrigerator, sometimes in the refrigerator or the freezer, and you can get non-gluten, and I encourage you, if you have that paranoia about eating any gluten, get yourself checked. There's a simple saliva test that can measure gliadin, which is one of the two proteins that make up gluten, and tell you if you're truly allergic to it, and it's highly accurate, and then you remove it. But most people aren't allergic to the gluten, but are certainly should stay away from the glyphosate, which is the poisonous stuff they spray on the grains to keep the vermin away, so they have higher yields. Instead of, 100 bushels an acre, they get 300 bushels an acre by poisoning the food, and then we eat the poison, and then guess what we get down the road? Yeah, you got it, the big C, and all these other diseases that go with it. So forget about the gluten unless you've been checked objectively through laboratory testing, and then get to the right kinds of grain that are clean and without sugar, and I think you'll have a better life, because you'll have a better immune system and you have better bowel movements and everything else.
0: Well, Ray, thank you for that question. That's exactly the kind of critical thinking about food labels that we love to hear on the show. All right, it's time for a quick break. But before we go, if today's show has helped you, do someone you love a favor and tell them to tune in. Write down the call letters of the station you are listening to, or write down the number on your dial. 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We'll be right back in a second on Health Talk America. I'm Dr. Adam Brockman, host of Health Talk America, the nation's number one health talk radio show. And today, I want to talk to men who are watching their hair disappear and wondering if anything actually works. 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

0: Welcome back to Health Talk America. We're closing out this hour. This is Dr. Adam Brockman alongside Dr. Bob, and we've had a great mailbag we got through today. I got one final question, Dr. Bob, and this comes from Tamala in Cedar Rapids, Iowa. This is an email question. She asks, I have nearly 3 inches of incision scar on my neck and around my ear from a parotidectomy. I asked the doctor about using a specific formula scar gel. The doctor states to not bother with the special scar gel that the dermatologist recommends, Vaseline. And for what I have, the doctor said to apply twice a day for an entire year. Should I have concerns with using this petroleum-based product for a long period of time? And if so, what else could be used? Thank you. And that question comes from Tamala in Cedar Rapids, Iowa. Dr. Bob?
1: All right, Tamala, thank you for your call there about scars. I think this will be of interest to other people who have scars or will get scars in the future. When you scar yourself, you have a sufficient wound deep enough that it disrupts all kinds of soft tissue. And then your body lays down in an unorganized manner, lays down disorganized tissue. And that's what causes these keloids or the heaving up of that tissue that is that which we call scars, which are unsightly. People don't like them. Now, the sooner you get to these scars, the better you are, meaning that once the wound is healed and there's no type of infection in and around the area, you can apply pure vitamin E oil into it, massage vitamin E oil in it. You can also massage aloe gel into these scars. I have had some pretty dramatic results with patients using what is called a silicone scar tape. It's a tape that is put out by a company by the name of Nuvadermis. Nuvadermis silicone scar removal tape, and it works well. And the sooner you get to using it after that scar starts to form or before it forms, after the lesion is closed and there's no infection, it works really well. And there's no problem with the silicone. It's not going to impart any kind of toxin into your body from the outside. However, Vaseline, on the other hand, you are correct. It is a petrochemical. That's, nutrition illiteracy on the part of the dermatologist. We shouldn't be recommending Vaseline for anything besides maybe greasing up our joints in our cars. That's about it, but not human beings. So get these, try these scar tape that I just mentioned, vitamin E topical, aloe, massaging it, taking internal antioxidants, all of that should help.
0: Great recommendations, Dr. Bob. And Dr. Bob, thank you for jumping in with me this hour. Your perspective on where the MAHA movement stands after a year and your input on all of these questions. It's exactly why listeners keep coming back to this program. That's it for us this hour. Remember, our call-in line is always open at 800-606-8822. 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
2: News this hour from Town Hall, I'm Ron Taylor. The Department of Homeland Security reports record-setting deportations of illegal aliens by the Trump administration.
3: A new report totals over 1.4 million forced removals, averaging about 4,200 per day, on pace, authorities say, for an all-time high. DHS says the operation included deportations of the worst illegal alien gang members and other serious criminals, as ICE detentions reportedly hit a monthly high of 46,000 in June. The agency says ICE agents are not slowing down in its mission to arrest and remove illegal aliens. Ken Lorman reporting.
2: A major White House construction project just hit a legal roadblock.
4: A federal appeals court has ordered the Trump administration to halt construction of the planned White House ballroom, ruling that President Trump cannot build it without approval from Congress. The 2-1 decision finds the president lacks unilateral authority for the project, even though the administration says it is being paid for entirely with private funds. The court put its order on hold for 2 weeks to give the administration time to appeal to the Supreme Court. Willie Nelson, The White House.
2: Iran has issued dramatic new demands around the reopening of the Strait of Hormuz. Oman says talks to manage the strait between it and Iran are continuing. Meanwhile, the United Arab Emirates said on Saturday that an Iranian missile targeted one of its ships that's owned by the state-run oil company. Darlene Graham, the sister of the late Senator Lindsey Graham, is running in a crowded Republican Senate primary Tuesday. She was appointed to fill out his term. After he died, now she wants to serve a full 6 years and has the endorsement of President Trump to do so. But some South Carolina Republicans said her lack of experience in elective office makes her a less appealing candidate. Graham, in response, says her state government experience puts her in the plus column. News and analysis at townhall.com.
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2: There's another fast-moving wildfire in western Canada.
9: More than 20,000 people were told to evacuate overnight as a fast-moving wildfire races toward towns along British Columbia's Okanagan Lake. The entire community of Summerland was ordered to leave, along with about 8,000 people nearby. Homes have been destroyed, but officials have not determined how many. The wildfire was first reported Friday evening, but it grew to about 19 square miles within hours. Videos posted on social media show multiple homes burning and residents fleeing along roads with flames on both sides. I'm Donna Warder.
2: W.K. Kellogg said Thursday that it would remove artificial colors from all of its cereals by the end of this year. The change comes a year ahead of schedule. Kellogg said last August that it would remove synthetic dyes from its cereals by the end of 2027. More news and analysis at townhall.com. Africa's largest economies are ramping up efforts to develop their domestic solar manufacturing capacity.
10: Ethiopia, South Africa, Morocco, and Nigeria are building solar equipment factories, a trend that industry experts say reflects industrial ambitions and concerns about reliance on imports from China. China dominates the global solar supply chain, even in projects in other regions. Between 2010 and 2024, Chinese renewable energy investment and relevant construction in Africa reached an estimated $66 billion. Bob Agner reporting.
2: Former President Joe Biden's prostate cancer has spread to other parts of his body and is causing him pain even as he continues to speak on public issues. His son Hunter said in an interview with the BBC broadcast late Friday that his father's condition was very sad to watch. The younger Biden says the cancer has spread and metastasized into his bones. You'll find more on these stories at townhall.com. I'm Ron Taylor.
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14: Welcome to Health Talk America. I'm Dr. Adam Brockman, and this hour is one I've been looking forward to all week because we're going to sit down with a friend of this show. He's a nutraceutical formulator. He's an ambassador for the MAHA movement, the Make America Healthy Again movement, and someone who never runs out of things to say about health. Our special guest, he will be joining us shortly. But before we get to him, I want to spend a few minutes on where we actually stand with the MAHA movement now that we're roughly a year into it. So here's the thing about big sweeping promises to fix a broken health system. They're easy to make in a press conference and brutally hard to deliver in practice. And that's exactly the tension that we're watching play out right now. On one hand, there's a tangible movement. The Health and Human Services has rolled out a plan aimed at curbing the runaway prescribing of psychiatric medication in children. And that's a problem that this show has flagged for years, long before it was politically fashionable to question why so many kids are medicated before they're old enough to explain how they actually feel. And that's not to be dismissed. That's a federal agency that's putting a stake in the ground and saying, we're going to look at this differently. There's also movement on mercury. The state Medicaid programs are being directed to begin phasing out mercury-containing dental fillings with a real transition target on the calendar. So if you've listened to this show for any length of time, you know we've been saying this for years, putting a neurotoxin in people's mouths and calling it silver fillings was never good medicine. It was convenient dentistry. So seeing federal guidelines and guidance actually catch up to what toxicologists have argued for decades, that's a win. It's overdue, but it's a win. And then there's the food fight. And I do mean fight in this sense. Petroleum-based synthetic dyes, the ultra-processed ingredients, the entire architecture of the American food supply, all

court recently blocked an attempt to overhaul the childhood immunization schedule, ruling that the advisory board driving those changes wasn't properly constituted in the first place. That's a legal and a procedural setback. And depending on who you ask, it's either the system correctly checked the executive overreach or it's entrenched in bureaucracy that's protecting that status quo. I have thoughts on this. Our guest today has thoughts on this, and we'll get there. Meanwhile, over at the EPA, there's real frustration that's bubbling up, even among people who supported this movement from day one. A formal environmental health agenda was promised, and it simply hasn't materialized the way advocates expected. Plans to regulate certain microplastics and pharmaceutical contaminants that have been found in drinking water appear to have stalled, and in some cases, reversed course entirely. So if you're someone who believes clean water is a baseline, a non-negotiable right, and I'm one of those people, that's frustrating to watch. So what's the honest answer here? Is MAHA working? I think the honest answer is it's working in places where the bureaucracy is smallest and the political will is clearest. So think dental fillings, think food dye disclosure, and it's stalling in places where it's entrenched with interests that are the deepest and the institutional, the inertia is heaviest. So in this regard, think vaccine policy and think the environmental regulation on chemicals that have the powerful lobbyists behind them and protecting them. And that's not a partisan observation. That's just how change moves inside a system that's this large. Real institutional change is slow. It's uneven. It gets challenged in court. It gets watered down in rulemaking. And it takes years longer than anyone standing at a podium wants to admit. The question isn't whether there will be setbacks. There will always be setbacks. The question is whether the direction is right and whether the people pushing for it have the endurance to stay in the fight when the headlines get less flattering and the wins get harder to find. That's exactly the conversation I want to have today, because this isn't a topic that needs another talking head weighing in from a safe distance. Our guest has spent his entire career at the intersection of clinical nutrition, functional medicine, and formulation science. He's not a politician, and he's not someone paid to spin a narrative either direction. He's a working clinician and a product developer who has to take the policy, the research, and the raw science and translate it all of it into something that actually changes a real person's health outcomes. And that's completely different point than what you usually hear on this topic. And honestly, it's the only vantage point that matters if you're the one sitting at home trying to figure out what to actually do with your own health. It's practical. It's on the ground, not from a think tank, not from a podium, from someone who has to be right because real patients are depending on it. So here's how we're going to spend our time together the rest of this hour. We're going to walk through where this movement actually stands today, question by question, the wins, the roadblocks nobody wants to admit, and the more than a few why didn't this happen decades ago moments that are going to frustrate you as much as they frustrate us. And then partway through, we're going to shift gears entirely and get to something our guest knows better than almost anyone else in the field. And that's what actually goes into building a well-formulated green supplement from the ground up and why the gap between a good one and a mediocre one is so much bigger than most people ever realize when they're standing in the aisle trying to decide. But before we go to the break, if you're new to the show, I want to welcome you. If you've been with us for years, thank you for sticking around while we've grown into what we are today.

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Again, that's 800-606-8822. That's for your questions, your stories, and your feedback. 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Okay, folks, I want you to stay with us. When we come back, our special guest joins me, and we start with the biggest question that's on the table. Is this movement actually working? And is it getting swallowed up by the very bureaucracy it promised to dismantle? So, folks, again, I don't want you to go anywhere. We'll be back in a flash here on Health Talk America.

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0: And we are back on Health Talk America. I'm Dr. Adam Brockman, and as promised, joining me now is a voice that you've heard many times on this program. He's an ambassador to the MAHA movement, Make America Healthy Again movement. He's a formulator and someone who never gives me a boring answer. It's Dr. Tony O'Donnell. Dr. Tony, welcome back to the show. How are you today?
1: Thank you. I'm wonderful, Dr. Adam. It's lovely to be back on the air with you. Bless you.
0: Thank you. Thank you. And thanks for taking time. I know you're on the road. You're always busy. Let's go ahead and dive right into it because we got a lot to unpack on the on what's going on with the MAHA movement. So, Dr. Tony, we're about a year into this movement. The Health and Human Services just launched a plan to curb psychiatric overprescribing in kids. They're phasing out mercury dental fillings, and RFK Jr. is taking on the food industry. So from your perspective, is this momentum real, or is it getting bogged down by bureaucracy and the court challenges?
1: Yeah, I have to cop over that one, don't I? You know, Dr. Adam, I travel the length and breadth of this great country, and I love America. I'm an Irish citizen, as you know, though I'm living in the United States and have been so for 20 plus years. We have a monumental task ahead of us. Are we making some changes? Yes. Is the wheels of justice grinding slowly? Yes, in Washington, D.C. It's very difficult. You can't just go in and say, I'm taking all the bad stuff off the market, and here it is. You've got pushback, you've got legislation, and you've got tremendous resistance from politicians. There's a lot of money in keeping people sick. And wouldn't it be great if we could actually get our country healthy and great again like it is? That would be a wonderful thing. You want your children healthy. You want your grandparents healthy. You want them fit. You want them going out walking and exercising and playing sports and taking part in golfing and rowing and sailing and doing things that they love to do like other countries and cultures do. If you look at some of the blue zones from around the world, they're fit and fighting healthy at 80s and 90s and beyond. It's quite remarkable. So we are making changes, but very, very slow. I had the chance to go into a chain of stores. I won't say their name, but they're based in Utah. And I asked the guy, I said, wouldn't it be great if you had a salad bar in here in the middle of your store for all the truckers that come in? And let's face it, our truckers work really hard transporting goods and services all across our country. But bless their heart, some of them are not very healthy and they're carrying extra pounds, as you know. And they don't get a chance to really exercise because they're restricted by the federal government on how many hours they can drive, which is a good thing because I see too many accidents when I'm on the road. And he said, yeah, might be nice to have a salad bar here. But I said, what about all the stuff is bad? He said, well, show me all the stuff is bad. I said, all these aisles are all bad stuff. He said, we're not getting rid of it because it's a multi-billion-dollar industry. And that's what we're facing. You can't just go in and bend someone's arm and say, take all this stuff out, because you're going to lose sales in the process. So it's a really difficult situation. But we are making changes and slowly but surely.
0: Yeah, I agree with that. You know the let's just say, for instance, the psychiatric prescribing, you know, its initiative is, I think it's one of the most encouraging things that I've seen come out of Washington in years, because I know we've been over medicating kids for behavioral issues that in many cases are downstream of diet and sleep and screen time in gut health. And so it's not this neurochemical deficiency. So that said, Dr. Tony, momentum in Washington, it's never that straight line. Every one of these initiatives has an entrenched interest, if you will, fighting for, you know, the pharmaceutical companies, processed food manufacturers, dental associations that don't want to admit for 40 years of the, you know, mercury use. So yes, this pushback is going to be real, and it's going to be, if you will, almost like a street fight. So you know, we can feel this tension, you know, if you're in healthcare or you're just trying to stay healthy. And I think listeners need to hear that the real change was never going to be quick or clean. If it was that easy, it would have happened decades ago. So I want to talk about, you know, this federal judge recently blocked an attempt to overhaul the CDC's childhood immunization schedule, and it ruled the vaccine advisory board, driving it, wasn't lawfully constituted. So what does that mean for the movement? Is this a temporary setback, or is a sign that that this is going to be a you know, again, what we're talking about, a fight the whole time?
1: Yeah, there's so much push-pull, it's like a tug of war, you know, one party pulls this way, another party pulls this way, and there's a lot of stall tactics. You know, what we need to do as a country, as a corporation, as the family, as a united family is, we need to come together for the betterment, not only of our family and ourselves, but also for the well-being of our fellow man and woman. At the end of the day, a healthy nation is a happy nation, is a nation that's less dependent on the healthcare system, which is terribly broken. We should not always have to lean on healthcare, and we should have it as a backup, of course, if we need it. The challenge is healthcare costs are so extremely high. I just talked to someone the other day, and they said they had a small operation, in-and-out procedure. One day, it was $30,000 for the operation, which lasted 10 or 12 minutes. And that's the problem that we're faced with in this country. So we're fighting the good fight. I'm on television and radio and newspapers, magazines, writing articles, podcasts, Facebook postings. I'm doing whatever I can to help people get well and get healthy, because I see kids. I saw a kid down in Mexico, and I was there 2 weeks ago on my travels, and the kid was heavier than his father. And I just, you know, he was speaking English, the father. And I said, you know, forgive me, I said, but I don't mean to be disrespectful, but your child is very young. He's 9 years old, you told me. And I said, he needs to really lean out. He said, yeah, I can't get him to lean out because he's addicted to trash food. That's the problem that children are faced with. So if they're not educated and they're not told and they're not disciplined, then they're going to grow up and or have a very short lifespan. Diabetes, you know, chronic diabetes, heart disease, cholesterol, blood pressure, lack of mobility, poor social interaction with other people. That's the problem, Dr. Adam, that we're faced with. So monumental task. It's a huge hill. It can be conquered, but it's going to take a long, long, long time. But we're doing our piece. So a journey of 1,000 miles begins with a single step, as you know. So every day we try to do something worthwhile, and that can have a rippling effect dramatically for sure.
0: Yeah, we have so much to cover on this topic. We got just a couple minutes before break, Dr. Tony. So I want to touch on this briefly. You know, we're talking about the EPA and activists. They're frustrated because the EPA promised a formal MAHA agenda months ago, and it still hasn't materialized. They even reversed plans to regulate certain microplastics and pharmaceuticals in the drinking water. So what's the read on that? Is this just again this bureaucracy winning, or is this still just that slow grind of real change that's happening?
1: Yeah, you said the words correctly. Slow grind of change, of course. You know, Mr. Kennedy, Bobby, RFK, he cleaned up the Hudson River, and now it's a place where you can go and you can, you know, sail and be with your family and have a beautiful afternoon. Before, it was a trash dump. So he's an environmental lawyer. So I'm all about recycling in my home. I'm all about gluten-free, wheat-free, organic, vegan, vegetarian. I'm all about not using any chemicals on my garden because I have 3 dogs. And I'm all about making sure that our children, when they come to play, that they're not rolling in the grass and rolling in pesticides, herbicides, and insecticides, and getting this on their body and in their hands and in their mouth and into their lungs and liver and spleen and kidneys, and damaging our kids. So this is a huge problem. We see a lot of pesticide spray. I grew up on a farm, Dr. Adam, back in Ireland, and I love the smell of the chemicals. Can you believe that? Diesel oil in particular, when I was a young man growing up, little did I know that this was damaging to my heart, my lungs, and my liver, my spleen, my whole body.
0: We got to take a quick break, but before we do, listeners, I want to remind you, Dr. Tony is the formulator behind Radiant Greens, and that's a whole foods green supplement built with over 30 ingredients to support digestion, energy, and daily nutrition. 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

0: Welcome back, Health Talk America, back with you. Dr. Adam Brockman here with Dr. Tony O'Donnell, and we're right in the middle of a conversation about where the MAHA movement stands a year in. And before the break, Dr. Tony was talking about the water quality and pesticides. And Dr. Tony, let's go ahead and keep going with that conversation.
1: For sure. Well, you know, pesticides and herbicides and insecticides, with this new spore of bacteria that we have out from lettuce, they're finding that it's actually found in water runoff by potentially, while I never want to disparage, migrant workers are potentially defecating in the soil, getting into the water, and consequently they're finding that in the feces and in lettuce all across the country. That's a pretty sobering thought to think of, that the runoff from your lettuce and the water is being poisoned by bacteria from people not using the porta potties that are on these farms. So we have significant challenges to our health in this country. We're a large country. We're a great country. We have great opportunities here. Our healthcare system is broken. We spray more pesticides, herbicides, and insecticides than any other country in the world. There's lots of natural alternative remedies that we can use. There are other avenues of health that we can explore as it relates to why are we making ourselves sick? Why do we have to make a profit at the expense of humanity? Corporations, in my humble opinion, and I'm a farm boy from Ireland. I grew up on a farm, and I know a lot about farming only because I was on the farm when I was a very young man, 6-7 years old. I was on the farm. I was driving a tractor by the time I was 10-11 years old. Most kids don't even know what that is. And so I had a lot of sickness in my family, Dr. Adam, and that's why I have made it my life's mission to educate and to inform and to write the books and to do beautiful shows like this, like your wonderful show, and to reach the masses and help people take responsibility for their life and for their health. And what I really wanted to say is corporations that produce food and farmers that grow food have a fundamental responsibility to give food and provide food, and they do. They work really hard to provide food that's free of pesticides, herbicides, and insecticides so that we can have a quality life and have quality health. This is one of the reasons why diabetes and cancer has skyrocketed in America, simply because our food is simply not good. It's simply not nutritious. It doesn't have the nutrients that it needs. The fertilizer is not on the land. You don't have the fertilizer on the land if it's not harvested properly. If you grow the same crop over and over and over, if you spray it with all these fungicides and pesticides and herbicides, you're damaging not only the crop, but you're also damaging the farmers, and you're damaging the people, the end user, us, the customer. So we have to really take a look and ask questions. Is this organic? Is it free from all these contaminants? Is it free from these pesticides, herbicides, and insecticides? Because we know now, beyond a shadow of a doubt, that pesticides, herbicides, and insecticides cause cancer.
0: Mm-hmm. Yeah, and Dr. Tony, I want to get back into the food conversation in just a minute, but I do want to talk about what was recently discussed with the mercury phase out from filling. So the state, the Medicaid programs have now been directed to phase out mercury containing dental, the fillings. And that's a huge win. But why did this happen? You know, it should have happened decades ago. We've known this for decades. And what's the next easy win that MAHA should be targeting?
1: Well, MAHA is always targeting humanity. Mr. Kennedy is always targeting the health and well-being. He loves our children. I've never seen a man so passionate about loving on our children and helping our children, because they are our future. The ADA, the American Dental Association, knew all along that mercury fillings were damaging, particularly from the throat, from the mouth, from the esophagus, from the lungs, the heart, the kidneys, the spleen. They knew that many, many moons ago. They thought it was okay, but they knew it wasn't okay. Just like the vaccine, we knew that it was dangerous. We knew that it was damaging because it was unlicensed, it was experimental, and it was unleashed on the American population and the world at large. And we now are seeing the fallout after all those people who got multiple vaccines and heart attacks and strokes and death. So the same thing with the mercury fillings. Most people are walking around with 20, 30, 40, 50% of their mouth is full of mercury fillings. That's a huge issue. Heavy metals are bad. We know this. Heavy metal music is hard to listen to, as you know, Dr. Adam. Heavy metals in your mouth is one thing. Heavy metal in your ears is another thing. But the heavy metals in your mouth are really, really conducive to bad health and to cancer, literally throat cancer. If you smoke on top of that, if you add bad food on top of that, if you don't exercise, if you drink ding dongs, donuts, big gulps, french fries, soda pop, pizza, Pepsi, Prozac, you add all of that, you're going to have a shortened lifespan. You don't expect to get healthy. I have people call me every day, as I know you do, Dr. Adam. They call me and ask them, how old are you? I'm 70, 72, 73. I did this and I did this. And now they're literally mortgaged their house to get well, to get healthy. Mm-hmm. We have that fundamental responsibility to help people and to educate people. And we all have choices. So the choices that you make today, and those of you who wish to take responsibility, because I know a lot of people, and I've talked to a lot of you who've called me, you need to take responsibility for your health. And that begins right now today, asking questions and saying, what is in this? Asking your doctor, should I take this? Do I need this? I talked to a friend of mine who went for a scan for a BPH, a prostate scan, and the doctor said, oh yeah, that's got to do for surgery right away. There's an initial castration in the office, and he ran out the office and down the stairs and out the door. He just didn't want to do that. That's the problem with medication and with medicine. It's terribly broken. You have to educate yourself. You have to take your life back, take your health back, ask those questions, because if you don't ask the questions, you're going to be in peril.
0: I completely agree. You got to ask those questions, and that's one of the health tips I actually give listeners. Ask questions, especially when it comes to your health. You got to be responsible. You got to be what Dr. Bob and I say, your own best doctor most of the time. Now I want to jump back to food, and we'll finish the hour talking more, highlighting what's going on with the food fight, the dyes, the grains, the seed oils. Dr. Tony, RFK Jr., took on petroleum-based dyes in the ultra-processed foods right off the bat. Where are we on that? And some of it feels, it gets stalled. Like I said, this is going to be a process. We have to have these big food corporations have voluntary adoption of it. Is the food industry outlasting this political will, or is there the next phase, the phase two coming on?
1: Well, certainly phase two is coming on. You're very aware of what's happening. We're making great strides with the food dyes and the GMOs and the seed oils. A lot of corporations now are getting on board, and that's really a good thing. Again, Dr. Adam, it's a slow grind. We have a lot of work to do. People will eat what they want to eat. You can't tell them what not to eat. Your doctor may tell them what they should or shouldn't eat, and they may. The patients, that is, may listen. A lot of the times, they're just going to do their own thing, and they say, I've talked to people who were smoking. I said, you really should give this up. And the response to me is, mind your own business. That's the problem. I'm sure you get that too.
0: Yeah.
1: You don't like to intrude on people. They see that as their source of enjoyment. They said, we're all going to die someday, but I want to enjoy myself. But there's no enjoyment when you have your voice box taken out. There's no enjoyment when you get heart disease or you get a stroke or you have cancer. I've seen that in my family. My father smoked 40, 50 cigarettes a day. My brothers, they've all died from heart disease. And that's a big issue. That's why I don't smoke. That's why I don't drink. But I enjoy myself. I have a great life. I'm very blessed and very thankful. I take care of myself. I go out, I hike, I work out, I do push-ups, I do sit-ups, I do all the things. I spend time in prayer. I do all the things that I feel are necessary for overall good health.
0: Dr. Tony, let's take a quick break. And folks, I don't want you to go anywhere. When we come back, Dr. Tony and I are going to get into the science behind green supplementation, exactly how he formulated Radiant Green. So folks, again, stick around. We'll be right back after the break on Health Talk America.
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0: And we are back on Health Talk America. Dr. Adam Brockman here with Dr. Tony O'Donnell, and we're continuing our conversation today. So, Dr. Tony, now I want to go ahead and shift gears, because you and I both know that these policy conversations only go so far. We want our listeners to also know what they can actually do for their own health. And that starts today. And this is where I want to touch on what you have, your clinical formulations that you've worked years in the process. So let's touch on Radiant Greens. So you formulated Radiant Greens with over 30 ingredients. And we're talking vegetables, herbs, grasses, probiotics, digestive enzymes. So for the listener who says, can't I just eat a salad? What's the gap between a good diet and a good greens powder? Where does that powder actually fill in?
1: What a good question. Well, the sales of salad now have dropped 90% in the last couple of weeks, as you know, from the recall, Taco Bell. And so it's not only affects Taco Bell, but also affects thousands of other restaurants around the country. People are not eating salad. So it's crazy what's going on in our country. So 86% of the U.S. population hardly get any fresh fruits and vegetables. This is why I put together my Radiant Greens, which has sold, you know, $50, $60 million worth of product over the last 10, 15 years. It's one of the most successful green superfoods on the planet. And so one scoop is 10,000 milligrams of greens, and the pomegranate is 10,000 milligrams of pomegranate in one scoop. Mix it in the water, put it in your cereal. You can make a nice smoothie with it, put it in your oatmeal, just drink it on the go, put it in a water bottle, shake it up. It's a powder. It's ready to rock and roll. So we're missing the vital nutrients when it comes to our food. The USDA says we should be consuming 13 servings, Dr. Adam, of fresh fruits and vegetables every single day. But unfortunately, we don't. We just simply don't go there. We eat a lot of processed foods, as we talked about. We're eating seed oils. We're eating genetically modified food. We eat a lot of bread that's enriched. We eat a lot of dead food that has no vitality, no life, no energy whatsoever. So green foods are the highest on the DNA chain, and green foods are loaded with chlorophyll, and chlorophyll is the blood of plants, with almost an identical molecular structure as hemoglobin, which is the blood of human beings. So when you take it, you will see and feel the difference. My office and my home are filled with thank you cards and letters from all my patients all around the country and customers telling me, thank you, thank you, thank you. Because as we get older, if we're not working out and our diet hasn't changed from the 20s and 30s and 40s and 50s, when you were 20, 30, 40, and 50, if you haven't changed your diet, it may need a tweaking. You may not be getting the 13 servings of fresh. In fact, we know you're not getting the 13 servings of fresh fruits and vegetables that the USDA tells us we should be consuming. We're simply not doing so. This addresses that problem. One scoop is equivalent to 5 to 7 salads. That's pretty remarkable. Mm-hmm. Considering now, with all the recalls that are going on in the United States, it would be worthy of your time to pick up the phone or go on the website and get a bottle of your Radiant Greens, because that will take the place of you not eating your salad, which may potentially be contaminated, which is happening now all across the country, which is sad.
0: Yeah, absolutely. And I like to take Radiant Greens first thing in the morning. So I want you to touch on what's the physiology behind that? Why does the timing matter when we're talking about taking a greens blend? I notice it's working sign that tells someone that this isn't just a grass powder.
1: Energy. That's the thing that people tell us right away. Hair, skin, and nails improve dramatically. In fact, I had a call from a 69-year-old lady. She lives back east the other day. I won't use her name, but she called me and she said, oh my goodness, could this be true? Could this be true? My thyroid is working better. My hair's not falling out. My nails are not brittle. I see a difference in my hair, skin, and nails, because the greens has 90 minerals, 22 amino acids, 65% protein, which is found in the spirulina. So it's in a powder form. It gets absorbed into the bloodstream right away, Dr. Adam. It's in what's called a pre-digestible bioavailable state. So when you take it, instantly it gets into your bloodstream, gives you a boost of energy, helps you improve your bathroom habits. It gives you more energy, more pep on your step. I have a lady, she's in her 90s. She lives in Chattanooga, Tennessee. She said, I can do my gardening all day long, and I'm 90 years old, and I can't live without it. She's out there pruning her trees and her garden, and she's making it look absolutely beautiful, and she's full of life. I have another lady, Emily. She lives in the Haines, Texas. She's 95 years old. She takes my greens, my pomegranate every single day. She said, come out, I'll cook for you. She's 95 years old. She wants to cook for me. She's full of life and full of vitality. And that's what it does. It gives you your life back. It gives you your energy back. It gives you the vital nutrients that you're not getting from your food. Our food is terribly, terribly tainted. It is a mess. And I see it because I travel, as you know, I travel 30,000-40,000 miles a year, flights, as well as rental cars and Tesla. I drive my Tesla everywhere, and I can see what's happened with the food and the healthcare system in this country. It's terribly broken, but we are working day at a time to try and fix it and bring it back to where it should be.
0: Mm-hmm. Yeah, and that's the distinction I think listeners need to hear. And you know, when we're talking about the supplementation, the dosing, and the bioavailability, they matter far more than some long ingredient list. So with Radiant Greens, there's quality over that quantity every time. 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All right, stay with us. When we come back, we will wrap up this conversation with Dr. Tony. 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We'll be right back after these messages. Something big is happening, and I want you to be the first to know. 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

0: And we are back on Health Talk America, and we're back with you just one more time this hour. Dr. Adam Brockman still here with Dr. Tony O'Donnell, and before we let him go, I've got one more question for you, Dr. Tony. So if a listener takes away just one thing from this hour, one action, one mindset shift, maybe about the MAHA movement or about their own health, what would you like what would you like it to be?
1: That's a good question and an opportunity for you today to simply say, what could I do today to improve my health? What one thing could I do today that would make me feel leaner? What one thing could I do today to improve my strength and mobility? What one thing could I do today to help me with my ease of movement or my arthritis? What one thing could I do naturally? And I'm focusing on the word naturally. What could I do today to naturally lower my cholesterol, my blood pressure, my C-reactive protein, my homocysteine? These are biomarkers for cardiovascular disease. What could I do to improve the health of my family? What could I do? What book could I read? What resources could I look for? Where do I look for? Reach out to people. Ask questions. Talk to your pastor. Maybe you could join a walking group. Maybe you could join a swimming group. That's an easy thing to do. Maybe you could get on a bicycle. Start moving a bicycle, riding a bicycle if you feel comfortable doing that. There's always an opportunity every single day. That's why a journey of 1,000 miles, Dr. Adam, begins with a single step. The sickness that I experienced as a child, young man growing up in Ireland, and that of my family forced me to take charge of my own health and my own life. I'm 67. I feel fantastic. People think I'm 40 years old. They never believe I'm 67. I keep showing my license constantly to people. So you can do things every single day. Maybe you can do one push-up. Maybe you can go for a 5-minute walk. Maybe you can call a friend and say, I'd like you to go for a walk with me. Make sure you drink plenty of water. Don't walk in this extreme heat. It's been exceptionally warm this year. This summer has been exceptional. So there's lots of things that you can do. Maybe you can pray with a family member. You can do something good for humanity and not look back at your life and say, I wish, I could have, I should have, I would have. Don't get into that situation. Start today. Take responsibility. Stop blaming others. And I know you don't do that every day, but we all seem to blame each other when things go wrong. So take full responsibility for your life. You are where you are because of your decisions.
0: Mm-hmm. Well, that's a great note to end on. Dr. Tony, thank you so much for making time for us again. I know you're busy. You're on the road. You always bring that clarity to conversations that could be a political noise for most. 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I want you to bring your questions, your stories, and yes, your skepticism too, because that's how this show stays honest. 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Thanks for spending this hour with us on Health Talk America. We'll see you next hour. Something big is happening, and I want you to be the first to know. The Dr. Bob Martin Show, America's number one health talk radio show, has a new name. 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
4: News this hour from Town Hall, I'm Ron Taylor. The Department of Homeland Security reports record-setting deportations of illegal aliens by the Trump administration.
5: A new report totals over 1.4 million forced removals, averaging about 4,200 per day, on pace, authorities say, for an all-time high. DHS says the operation included deportations of worst of the worst illegal alien gang members and other serious criminals, as ICE detentions reportedly hit a monthly high of 46,000 in June. The agency says ICE agents are not slowing down in its mission to arrest and remove illegal aliens. Ken Lorman reporting.
4: A major White House construction project just hit a legal roadblock.
6: A federal appeals court has ordered the Trump administration to halt construction of the planned White House ballroom, ruling that President Trump cannot build it without approval from Congress. The 2-1 decision finds the president lacks unilateral authority for the project, even though the administration says it is being paid for entirely with private funds. The court put its order on hold for 2 weeks to give the administration time to appeal to the Supreme Court. Willie Nelson, The White House.
4: Iran has issued dramatic new demands around the reopening of the Strait of Hormuz. Oman says talks to manage the strait between it and Iran are continuing. Meanwhile, the United Arab Emirates said on Saturday that an Iranian missile targeted one of its ships that's owned by the state-run oil company. Darlene Graham, the sister of the late Senator Lindsey Graham, is running in a crowded Republican Senate primary Tuesday. She was appointed to fill out his term after he died. Now she wants to serve a full 6 years and has the endorsement of President Trump to do so. But some South Carolina Republicans said her lack of experience in elective office makes her a less appealing candidate. Graham, in response, says her state government experience puts her in the plus column. News and analysis at townhall.com.
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4: There's another fast-moving wildfire in western Canada.
11: More than 20,000 people were told to evacuate overnight as a fast-moving wildfire races toward towns along British Columbia's Okanagan Lake. The entire community of Summerlin was ordered to leave, along with about 8,000 people nearby. Homes have been destroyed, but officials have not determined how many. The wildfire was first reported Friday evening, but it grew to about 19 square miles within hours. Videos posted on social media show multiple homes burning and residents fleeing along roads with flames on both sides. I'm Donna Water.
4: W.K. Kellogg said Thursday that it would remove artificial colors from all of its cereals by the end of this year. The change comes a year ahead of schedule. Kellogg said last August that it would remove synthetic dyes from its cereals by the end of 2027. More news and analysis at townhall.com. Africa's largest economies are ramping up efforts to develop their domestic solar manufacturing capacity.
12: Ethiopia, South Africa, Morocco, and Nigeria are building solar equipment factories, a trend that industry experts say reflects industrial ambitions and concerns about reliance on imports from China. China dominates the global solar supply chain, even in projects in other regions. Between 2010 and 2024, Chinese renewable energy investment and relevant construction in Africa reached an estimated $66 billion. Bob Agner reporting.
4: Former President Joe Biden's prostate cancer has spread to other parts of his body and is causing him pain even as he continues to speak on public issues. His son Hunter said in an interview with the BBC broadcast late Friday that his father's condition was very sad to watch. The younger Biden says the cancer has spread and metastasized into his bones. You'll find more on these stories at townhall.com. I'm Ron Taylor.
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1: 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I'm Dr. Adam Brockman, and I'm glad you've carved out this hour because there's a lot moving in the world of health and medicine right now, and precious little of it is getting the plain English treatment it deserves. 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But before we get moving, let's get you involved with the show. 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Now, let's talk about what's actually happening out there in health this week, because a few of these stories are the kind that ripple straight into your kitchen, your medicine cabinet, and your next doctor's visit. So this is this week's health headlines. Let's start with one that's impossible to ignore. Let's do an update on the cyclospora outbreak that's tied to contaminated shredded iceberg lettuce, and this has ballooned into what health officials are now calling the largest outbreak of its kind on record. We're talking tens of thousands of confirmed and suspected cases spread across the majority of U.S. states. And the symptoms aren't subtle either. We're talking explosive diarrhea, a disappearing appetite, and weight loss that can linger for weeks after exposure. So here's where I land on this one. It's not a story to panic over. It's a story to act on. Know where your produce is coming from. And if something has been recalled, don't finish the bag because it's probably fine. That's a bet with terrible odds and an even worse payout. And stick around the entire hour because later we're going to walk through a natural approach that's worth having in your corner if this outbreak has you rethinking what's in your crisper drawer. Which, in a strange way, brings us into our next story, because while one headline this week is about what's going wrong with our food, another is about what's going right and how we manage risk before it becomes a crisis. We're talking about new cholesterol management guidelines just landed, and they're already reshaping the conversations happening in exam rooms across the country. Revising who actually needs statin therapy, and at what point treatment should ever begin. My advice here is simple, and it applies to just about everything we cover on this show. The guidelines are going to evolve, but your obligation to ask questions does not. If your cholesterol numbers haven't been discussed with you through the lens of these updated guidelines, that is a conversation that is now overdue. I don't want you to let a 10-year-old cholesterol conversation that you have with your physician keep steering the decisions that you're making today. So get an update on those cholesterol guidelines with your primary care physician. And since we're on the subject of managing risk before it spirals, let's talk about a headline that's getting a lot of attention in the weight loss world. And again, this is another one that's dominating the

diet and movement and sleep the same aggressive commitment that we're willing to give a prescription. And this is a great innovation with the GLP-1s, and I'm not going to wave that off, but it should complement that foundation, never replace it. A pill can support the work, but it was never designed to do the work for you. And so let's go ahead and shift gears for a second, because not every headline this week needs to have that furrowed brow. Here's one that might actually make you smile. New research is taking a fresh look at sparkling water in dental health, and the verdict is better than the old rumor mill suggested. That fizz that you've been rationing out of guilt, it's very likely the smarter choice sitting right next to those sugary, acidic soft drinks in the cooler. So if you've been quietly hiding that seltzer habit like it's some type of a vice, consider yourself off the hook. Drink up and drink easy if you enjoy sparkling water. So let's go from your teeth. Let's move on to your mind, because again, this is the next one that might be the most quietly significant story on the entire list. Researchers are advancing a new blood test that may be able to flag cognitive decline years before the symptoms ever show up. And if that holds up at a scale, it doesn't just change that diagnosis, it changed the entire conversation around brain health, shifting it from reactive to proactive. And that's exactly where natural health and modern diagnostic medicine finally start to shake hands. The earlier we know, the more choices we have. Prevention stops being a philosophy that we talk about on the show and starts being a measurable, testable strategy that you can actually act on. And speaking of simple, actionable strategies, let's close out this week's list with one of my favorites. New findings show that swimming may meaningfully ease chronic low back pain, offering a low-impact, joint-friendly option for people who've been struggling to tolerate higher-impact exercise. I love this story because it's proof that some of the most effective interventions aren't exotic or expensive. They're sitting in your own pool. You don't need a specialist referral or a prior authorization to get in the water. Sometimes that prescription really is that simple. So let's take a look at what has shaped this week around health. That historic outbreak reminds us that food safety isn't optional, no matter how routine that bag of lettuce feels. In the new cholesterol guidance, it's asking for an honest conversation update with your doctor instead of this outdated assumption. A weight loss breakthrough that deserves respect, but it's not a blank check to skip the fundamentals. We had a dental myth finally corrected in favor of the fizzy drink in your fridge, and a blood test that could hand us a decade of advance warning on brain health. And a reminder that the pool down the street might be doing more for your back than you've given it credit for. That's the landscape we're working with this hour, and it sets up everything still ahead. Later in the show, we're circling back to the Cyclospora outbreak with a natural approach worth knowing about. Plus, it's time to start thinking about school and a health mystery for you to solve. But before we head to break, if any of what you just heard raises a question of your own, don't let it go unanswered. Call us at 800-606-8822. And remember, everything from this hour, including the sources behind every story, lives at healthtalkamerica.com. I want you to stay with us. We've got a lot more ground to cover this hour, and it's worth sticking around for. We'll be right back on Health Talk America.

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I'm Dr. Adam Brockman, and if you're just tuning in, we're glad to have you. You can catch anything that you've missed, along with the full show notes and sourcing over at healthtalkamerica.com. And as always, if today's topic stirs up a question for you, the phone lines are open, and the number is 800-606-8822, 800-606-8822, or over at healthtalkamerica.com. I want you to ask away, and you might just hear yourself on the air before the hour is up. Now, here's a story that's been quietly building in my inbox and in conversations with parents for weeks now, and I think it's one that deserves more attention than it typically gets. And we're talking about the health side of back-to-school season. We spend so much energy on backpacks and supply lists and first day outfits, and comparatively little on the physical and the mental preparation that actually determines whether a child walks into that first week ready or already running on empty. So let's fix that today. I want to start with the most obvious and often the most overlooked piece of this puzzle, and that's sleep. Somewhere around that middle of summer, bedtimes start to drift. They drift just a little bit at first, then they start to drift a lot. And by the time the first day of school arrives, you've got a child whose internal clock is set 2 to 3 hours later than the one the school bell is keeping. That mismatch doesn't resolve itself in a day. It takes roughly a week of gradual adjustment. And we're talking about nudging bedtime earlier by about 15 or 20 minutes every few nights. And that's to reset that circadian rhythm that took all summer to unravel. And if you wait until the night before school starts and you're not easing a transition, you're starting to force a collision. So if you start now, and by that first bell, your child's body already knows what time it should be. From sleep, let's go ahead and move on and talk about what's really easy to let slide, and that's nutrition, and specifically breakfast. I know we've made this point before on the show, but it bears repeating because the research keeps confirming it. And that is, a child who eats a protein-forward breakfast concentrates better. It regulates their mood better and burns through that mid-morning slump less than a child that's running on cereal or nothing at all. And this doesn't need to be something that's complicated. Now we're talking eggs, yogurt, a piece of fruit, maybe a handful of nuts. And the goal is that steady fuel, not a sugar spike that peaks in homeroom and it crashes by the second period. Get the morning routine right, and you've already solved half of what teachers spend that first month of school fighting against. Now, if we move on to something that doesn't get nearly enough airtime, and that is school physicals. Every state has its own requirements, and they vary enough that it's worth an actual check rather than an assumption based on just last year. But beyond the paperwork requirement, a back-to-school physical is one of the guaranteed moments all year when you have a health practitioner with your child undistracted and there for a real conversation. So this is where those growth trends get caught. Vision and hearing concerns get caught here as well. The early signs of anxiety, the changes in mood or concerns a parent has been quietly sitting with. This is that time for that appointment where those questions can be raised out loud instead of staying private. So don't treat this visit as a box just to check off. Treat it as a checkpoint that it's designed to be. And while we're talking about what gets caught in that appointment, let's talk honestly about the piece that's harder to put on the checklist, and that's the anxiety that comes with a new school year.
We're talking new teachers, new classmates, new expectations. And for a lot of kids, a hum of dread that builds for days before that first morning. And some of that is normal, even healthy, a sign a child cares about how things go. But there's a difference between the butterflies and something heavier. And parents are usually the first ones that are positioned to notice which one they're watching. And again, we point back to sleep changes or appetite changes or that sudden reluctance to talk about school at all. Those are worth paying attention to and worth naming out loud with your child rather than assuming it'll pass on its own. Sometimes it does. Sometimes it needs a conversation or a call to that same health practitioner we just talked about with school physicals. Now let's talk about the backpack itself for a moment, because this one's almost comically physical and almost universally ignored. And we're talking about a loaded backpack. It shouldn't exceed roughly 10 to 15% of a child's body weight. And yet you walk past any school pickup line and you'll see kids that are just sideways under a weight that would make a grown adult wince. And so we're talking two shoulder straps worn on both the shoulders, sitting, that backpack needs to sit about the waistline rather than dragging at the hips. And this isn't, you know, glamorous advice, but chronic posture strain in a growing spine is not a small thing. And it's entirely preventable with about 30 seconds of adjustment each morning. Then there's the piece that never really fully goes away once the bell rings. And we're talking the germs. A classroom, without exception, is one of the most efficient transmission environments human beings have ever accidentally designed. We're talking hand washing, covering coughs, not sharing water bottles. These sound, you know, like kindergarten rules, because they are kindergarten rules, and they still work in middle school, high school, and frankly, in your own office. So these are a few extra reminders in a week, starting off the school year, that saves a few extra sick days by the time week three rolls around. And finally, let's not forget the piece that's easy to lose in all of this. We're talking about screen time and the transition back into structure. You know, summer schedules, they loosen naturally, and screens, they tend to fill whatever space opens up. Rather than a hard cutoff the week school starts, ease that shift the same way you ease the sleep schedule. A little earlier each night, a little less scrolling before bed. Rebuilding the boundary gradually so it feels like a normal return in a rhythm rather than a punishment. So put all of this together, the sleep restored ahead of time, a breakfast that actually fuels a morning, a school physical that catches more than that form requires, an honest conversation about the nerves nobody wants to talk about, the backpack that isn't quietly working against that growing spine, and some basic hygiene habits that are reinforced early. And finally, a screen time in a routine eased back into shape. And then if you combine all of these, you've got a child that's walking into that first day with something far more valuable than new shoes. You've got a child whose body and mind are actually ready for what's coming in the new school year. So folks, that's a quick school snapshot for you parents. And it's one I'd encourage you to share with another parent this week, because half of getting this right is simply remembering to start early enough to matter. All right, folks, I want you to stay with us. We've got a lot more ahead this hour. We'll be right back here on Health Talk America.
I'm Dr. Adam Brockman, host of Health Talk America, the nation's number one health talk radio show. 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Something big is happening, and I want you to be the first to know. 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That's where Dr. Nathan Bryan's N101 comes in. 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

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I appreciate you sticking with us through the break. And if you're just settling back in, here's a quick reminder. 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Now, before we get to this week's health alternative, I want to take a few minutes to talk about something a little different and honestly, something I've come to appreciate myself. Folks, this is a product that I've looked into and I'm comfortable putting my name behind. I'm Dr. Adam Brockman, host of Health Talk America, the nation's number one health talk radio show. And after three decades of national syndication, we don't just put our name next to anything. So I want to talk about Lock Lab. If hair loss is something you or someone in your family has quietly been dealing with, you already know the frustration, the endless ads that promise overnight miracles, the products that smell like a chemistry experiment that's gone wrong, and ones that simply don't hold up under real scrutiny. Lock Lab took a different approach, and it's one I respect. They built their formula around ingredients that actually have research behind them, not just some marketing gimmick. And we're talking about a combination that includes finasteride and minoxidil. And these ingredients, they're known for their role in addressing the hormonal drivers behind hair thinning, along with biotin in the formula and key micronutrients that support the hair follicle's natural growth cycle. It's formulated to work with your body's biology rather than against it. Again, no gimmicks, no exaggerated before and after photos. It's just a formulation that's built on ingredients with a track record. And that matters to me. 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

0: given everything that we've discussed about the Cyclospora outbreak earlier in this show in the previous weeks, this week's alternative practically chose itself. And I'm talking about the Brat diet and why it deserves a spot back in your household's playbook if diarrhea or gastrointestinal upset has made an appearance in your house. Brat stands for bananas, rice, applesauce, and toast. And if that sounds almost too simple to be useful, that's exactly the point. You've probably heard of it. You've probably used it. But sometimes it's a simple reminder that when your digestive system is inflamed and irritated, whether from a foodborne parasite like Cyclospora or a stomach bug or general gastrointestinal distress, the last thing it needs is more work. These four foods share a few key qualities. They're low in fiber, which means less mechanical irritation to an already unhappy gut. They're bland and they're low in fat, which reduces the workload on digestion. And they're binding, which helps firm up stool during a stretch of frequent watery diarrhea. So bananas, they bring back potassium that diarrhea depletes rapidly, which matters more than people realize because electrolyte loss is often what turns a miserable stomach bug into an exhausting one. Rice, in particular white rice, is about as gentle and easily digestible as starches come. Applesauce offers a small dose of natural sugar for energy without the overwhelming stress on the digestive tract. And toast rounds it out as a plain, low-residue source of calories when very little else sounds appealing. Now, I want to be clear about how this fits in the bigger picture because the Brat diet isn't a cure. It's that bridge. It's not meant to be a long-term nutritional plan. It's intentionally low in protein and overall nutritional density, which is exactly why it's designed for days, not weeks. Think of it as scaffolding for a digestive system that needs a break, not a complete meal plan for recovery. And just as important, hydration has to run alongside it. Water, broth, and electrolyte solutions matter just as much as what's on the plate, especially with a parasitic infection like Cyclospora, where fluid loss can be significant and sustained. So if symptoms are severe, they're persistent beyond a few days, accompanied by a high fever, blood loss, or signs of significant dehydration, that's not a Brat diet situation anymore. That's a call to your doctor situation. But for the common garden variety digestive upset stomach, so many of you might be navigating right now in the middle of this outbreak, this simple decades-old approach still holds up because it's built on a principle we come back to again and again on the show. Sometimes the most effective intervention is also the most unassuming one. So folks, that's the Brat diet, bananas, rice, applesauce, and toast. That's our health alternative of the week. I want you to keep it in your back pocket. Share it with someone who might need it. And remember, you can find this and every health alternative that we've covered archived at healthtalkamerica.com. All right, folks, we're coming up on a break. When we come back, we're going to get to a health mystery I want your help solving. Stick around, and there's more on Health Talk America.
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0: 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That's where Dr. Nathan Bryan's N101 comes in. 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

0: You're back with Health Talk America. I'm Dr. Adam Brockman, and this next segment is one I've been sitting with for a few days now because it's a kind of story that doesn't have a tidy takeaway or a simple health tip at the end of it. It's heavier than that. But if you've been with this show for any length of time, you know that we don't shy away from the hard stories. We walk into them because that's where the real lessons usually live. And quickly before we go there, everything we cover is archived at healthtalkamerica.com. And if you want to weigh in on a story like this, our line is open at 800-606-8822. Again, it's healthtalkamerica.com or our phone line, which is 800-606-8822. Okay, let's go ahead and get into this week's health mystery. And warn you up front, this one's dark. We're talking a little girl referred to publicly only as the pseudonym May was 6 years old. She had a rare genetic condition affecting brain development, one that impacted her cognitive function, but was not by every account life-threatening on its own. Her parents, desperate for options that conventional medicine simply didn't have yet, found their way to a privately funded gene editing procedure in China, a treatment that is so new it represented the world's first attempt at a brain-directed gene editing therapy in a child. So the price tag was over $800,000, and it was paid largely out of pocket by the family that was chasing hope. The procedure itself involved a spinal infusion carrying trillions of engineered viral particles designed to travel to her brain and correct the underlying genetic mutation. And for a moment, I want you to just sit with that image, because that's not incremental medicine. That's not a new pill or a revised guideline. This is genetic surgery performed on a child's brain, and it was outside the guardrails most of us assume exist before something like this is ever allowed near a human being. And 1 week later, May was dead, the result of a severe immune reaction her body mounted against the treatment itself. And here's where the story stops being simply tragic and starts becoming alarming. The investigation later revealed that this death was never disclosed publicly. So the lead researcher went on to publish related findings in a respected scientific journal without a single mention that a child had died from the very therapy being discussed. Preclinical warning signs, the kind of red flags that are supposed to stop a trial before it ever reaches a human patient, were apparently known and set aside. A university is now investigating. And more than a few bioethical scientists are drawing a direct line between this case and a prior scandal out of the same country involving gene-edited babies that the scientific world thought had already forced a reckoning on this oversight. So here's the mystery, and here's the outrage underneath it. How does a treatment this experimental, this unproven, reach a six-year-old's brainstem before it ever has been proven safe in anyone or anything remotely like her? Who decides that a family's desperation and $800,000 is sufficient substitute for regulatory scrutiny that exists precisely to prevent this outcome? And when the outcome is a child's life, how does that the fact simply not make it into published record? So, folks, I don't have a great answer for you, and I'm not going to pretend I do. What I will say is this: innovation in medicine is not inherently good or bad. It's a tool, and like any tool, it's only as trustworthy as the hands in the guardrails around it. Gene editing, it holds a huge promise. It may one day cure conditions we've spent generations calling incurable, from muscular dystrophy to certain cancers to the very neurodevelopmental disorder May was born with. But promise without oversight isn't innovation. It's improvisation on a human being with no net underneath. And when that human being is a child who couldn't consent to any of it, innovation stops being the right word entirely. This is exactly why the scientific community builds slow, deliberate systems around anything this powerful. And we're talking trials, peer review, you know, independent ethics boards, mandatory reporting of adverse outcomes. Those steps aren't red tape for its own sake. They exist because history has already shown us what happens when they're skipped. And every time that history repeats itself, it's rarely the scientist who pays the price. It's a family, and far too often, it may be a child. So if there's a lesson buried in the story for the families listening right now, weighing in on experimental options for a child with a difficult diagnosis, it's this. Ask who is regulating this. Ask what happened to every patient before yours. Ask whether the person offering you hope has a financial or professional incentive to keep bad outcomes quiet. Desperation is understandable. It is also, unfortunately, exploitable. And a family should never have to learn that distinction the way Mays did. That is this week's health mystery, and I suspect it's one that's going to stay with you like it stayed with me. We'll be right back here on Health Talk America. I'm Dr. Adam Brockman, host of Health Talk America, the nation's number one health talk radio show. 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

0: in. That brings us to the close of this hour on Health Talk America. I'm Dr. Adam Brockman. And before I let you go, let's tie together everything we covered, because it's more connected than it might seem on the surface. We opened this hour with the health headlines. In the biggest one, the cyclospora outbreak that's tied to contaminated lettuce has now grown into the largest of its kind on record. And we paired that with the new cholesterol guidance worth discussing with your doctor, a weight loss breakthrough that should support the fundamentals rather than replace them, and some welcome news for the sparkling water drinkers among us, a blood test that could one day give us years of advance warning on cognitive decline, and a reminder that something as simple as swimming can ease chronic back pain. Six headlines, six stories, one thread running throughout all of them. The more informed you are, the more control you actually have on your health. From there, we walk through back to school season. And if you can take one thing from that conversation, let it be this. Start the sleep and the routine adjustments now, not the night before, because a body given a week to adjust performs entirely different than one forced into a collision on day one. Then we brought the BRAT diet back into the conversation as a gentle bridge for anyone dealing with the digestive fallout of the cyclospora outbreak. We're talking bananas, rice, applesauce, toast, and plenty of fluids alongside it. And then we sat with something heavier. The story of May, a six-year-old whose family paid an extraordinary sum chasing a cure that ended in a death that was never properly disclosed. I said it then, and I'll say it now. Innovation without oversight isn't medicine. It's improvisation. And children deserve better guardrails than that. Everywhere in the world, without exception. So here's your health tip to carry you through the rest of the week. And it ties into every one of the stories together into one habit. And that is to ask more questions. Ask your doctor about the new cholesterol guidelines. Ask where your produce comes from. Ask your child how they're really feeling about the first week of school. And if anyone ever offers you or someone you love a medical miracle with no oversight attached, ask what happened to the patient before you. That's one habit. Ask questions. Applied everywhere. It's the difference between being a passenger in your health and being the one driving. Thank you, as always, for spending this hour with us. Everything we discussed today, the studies, the sourcing, the deeper conversations, is permanently archived at healthtalkamerica.com. And if a question came up for you during this hour that we didn't get to, don't let it go. Call us anytime at 800-606-8822. The show only works because you keep showing up, you keep asking those questions, and you keep pushing for better answers. Until next time on Health Talk America, this is Dr. Adam Brockman. Be well, stay curious, and take care of each other.
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2: 30 years ago, high in the Sierra Mountains, something more valuable than gold was discovered, a pristine health rejuvenating mineral deposit. And that discovery inspired a breakthrough joint supplement called Apex Joint Minerals. 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And when it comes to your joint health,

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2: News this hour from Town Hall. I'm John Scott. The Senate confirming Todd Blanche as the next Attorney General.
3: It was by the narrowest of margins and overnight, but the Republican-led Senate has confirmed Acting Attorney General Todd Blanche as the new Attorney General in a 50-49 vote. This after Republican Senators Susan Collins of Maine and Lisa Murkowski of Alaska said they would oppose Blanche's confirmation. Blanche says on social media that he's deeply honored by the trust and confidence President Trump has placed in me, and that he's grateful to senators working late to confirm him. Donna Water, Washington.
2: Republican Senator Dave McCormick of Pennsylvania says the Democratic Party is moving toward what he describes as a dangerous socialist ideology.
4: This is not the extreme of the Democratic Party. This has become the mainstream of the Democratic Party. It is anti-law enforcement, it's anti-military, it's anti-business, it's anti-Semitic, and it's anti-America.
2: Senator McCormick made his comments to the Salem Radio Network. Ukraine's President Volodymyr Zelensky is in Serbia for talks on economic ties and security issues. That visit, which included talks with Serbia's president, is the first by a Ukrainian president in 8 years. It came as Russian attacks on Kyiv and its surrounding region killed 4 people. Zelensky said deliveries of Patriot air defense interceptors had slowed. A new FBI report clarifying facts on active shooter incidents.
5: The FBI recorded 34 active shooter incidents in 2025, most of them in commercial areas. Handguns were the most common weapon used. Notably, civilians intervened in more than 1 in 5 of the attacks and stopped the shooter in 7 cases. The report found that many of those successful interventions happen outside gun-free zones, which the FBI noted can delay an armed response. Willie Nelson, The White House.
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2: It was an uncomfortable moment for Democratic Minnesota Senator Amy Klobuchar in her home state.
7: Senator Klobuchar gets booed at an event in Minnesota, the FarmFest Gubernatorial Candidate Forum. This reaction from the crowd after she claims she backed funding for law and order at our southern border with Mexico.
8: Supported funding for order at the border, and I have worked well with law enforcement in Minnesota for years. But what I...
7: The Minnesota primary is Tuesday. Klobuchar is one of 7 Democrats running, but will likely be the presumed nominee. Laura Winters reporting.
2: Many in the Howard University community focused on an enrollment debacle rather than the start of the new academic year. Some of the students moving in this week were among 200 reinstated by the school after they were unenrolled or missing a tuition deadline. News and analysis at townhall.com. More U.S. adults are turning to artificial intelligence for financial advice.
9: But it's far from the most trusted source of advice. That's according to a new Gallup survey conducted in partnership with financial services firm Edward Jones. About 1 in 5 Americans who sought financial guidance in the past year used AI, but fewer than 3 in 10 adults overall have any confidence in its expertise. That according to the survey. The poll found a disconnect between the resources Americans trust for financial advice and the ones they actually rely on. Keith Peters, Washington.
2: New Mexico's Attorney General hopes a huge ruling against social media giant Meta is just a step in addressing how big tech can harm children. The New Mexico judge ordered Meta to pay $567 million and make changes to protect users under 18. The court found Meta knowingly harmed children's mental health and concealed child exploitation. More on these stories at townhall.com.
10: 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We're coming to you from the Old Fashioned Revival Center, 13 Kinney Road in Blaine, Maine. This is Pastor Carter speaking. We're delighted that you have joined us today as we lift up the name of the Lord Jesus. We trust that you'll enjoy the special singing and the message from God's Word, the Holy Bible. 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
11: Well, the hand of fear gripped the crowd that day, Jairus' home. The doctor sadly said, your daughter's gone. You could hear the parents' heartbreak. You could hear them crying moan. Cause the little girl was only 12 years old. Somewhere in the distance, outlined against the sun, came a man on a mission from the throne.

Their crying turned to laughter when Jesus began to speak. He said, the little girl's not dead, she's just asleep. Then he turned to the multitude and told them, you go home. Just close the door and leave death and me alone. Then he laid his hands upon that child. He looked death right in the eye. Said, all power in heaven and earth's given unto me. And with a voice that sounds like thunder, he rolled the death asunder. He said, little

We're reading from the book of Job, chapter 23 and verse 3. It says, "Oh, that I knew, oh, that I knew where I might find him, that I might come even to his seat.

Job was in the midst of the greatest trial of his life. He never faced anything quite like this before. It seemed that the Lord was far from him, even though in reality he knew everything that was happening in his life. Moreover, the Lord knew all about this even before it had happened. It was the result of God's challenge to Satan. The Lord was confident about the integrity of Job. The Lord trusted Job to be loyal to him in spite of all that was taking place in his life. Job may have felt like a failure, but God was working in his life. We live in a world that is disturbed and filled with distress. Moreover, it seems that there is very little, if any, good news in our world today. People are looking for answers to the situations they face in life on a daily basis. Like Job, we are living in uncertain times. We never know what's going to happen next. It seems as if the world has gone mad. To Job, God seemed to be far away. And one day, his world was turned upside down. He went from one extreme to the other. He went from riches and privilege to rags and pain. He lost his family, his wealth, and his health. The only other important possession in his life was his relationship with the Lord. However, it seemed that as if even the Lord was nowhere to be found, Job was in the struggle of his life. Many Christians today are in a struggle of their lives as well. Even with all the technology we have, it's unlikely that people, even Christians, have been ever less happy than they are today. Never less fulfillment that during this time. People are fearful, uncertain about what the future holds for them. They need the Lord, and He wants to be found of them to meet their need. Let's look at some places where He has been found by people in the past. Now remember, the Lord hasn't changed. He's still the same. What He has done in the past, He will still do today. And so we want to look at finding the Lord. First of all, I want you to notice that He'll be found in the midst of serious inquiry. Secondly, He'll be found in the midst of spiritual knowledge. And thirdly, He will be found in the midst of spiritual devotion. He will be found in the midst of serious inquiry. Matthew chapter 2 verses 1 and 2 says, "Now when Jesus was born in Bethlehem of Judea, in the days of Herod the king, behold, there came wise men from the east to Jerusalem, saying, 'Where is he that is born king of the Jews? For we have seen his star in the east and are come to worship him.' The Magi asked where they might found him, where they might find him, and they did not ask in vain. They got the answer to their questions and were ushered into the presence of the newborn king. Moreover, the Lord is in the midst for all those of us who are serious about finding him." There's a difference between someone who is going to a specific place and for someone who is just out for a drive. Years ago, people would go out on a Sunday afternoon drive to look at the scenery. They were relaxed and driving slow. They were in no hurry because they weren't really going anywhere. However, Jesus said in John 6:37, He said, "Him that cometh to me, I will in no wise cast out. He will never turn anyone away. All who come to him will never be the same again." Jesus said in Matthew 11:28-30, He said, "Come unto me, all ye that labor and are heavy laden, and I will give you rest. Take my yoke upon you and learn of me, for I am meek and lowly in heart, and ye shall find rest for your souls. For my yoke is easy, and my burden is light." Jeremiah 29 and verse 13 says, "And ye shall seek me and find me when ye shall search for me with all your heart."
He said it is those who seriously want to have a relationship. Those are the ones who will engage in having that relationship. Those who really seek Him will be found of Him. So the Lord will be found in the midst of a serious inquiry. And then secondly, He will be found in the midst of spiritual knowledge. In Luke chapter 2, verse 46, it says, "And it came to pass, after 3 days, they found Him," talking about Jesus, "in the temple, sitting in the midst of the doctors, both hearing them and asking them questions." Now, as a 12-year-old boy, Jesus was sitting in the midst of the scholars in the temple. Wherever the word of the Lord is being expounded, the Lord Himself will be there. In fact, we can meet with the Lord anytime we choose as we open up His word and begin to read it. The greatest single need of any person today is for the Word of God. It's the source of our faith. Romans 10:17 says, "So then faith cometh by hearing, and hearing by the Word of God." Faith can be found only in God's Word, the Holy Bible. The Word of God is our guide in this world as we travel down the pathway of life. Proverbs chapter 3, verses 5 and 6 says, "Trust in the Lord with all thine heart, and lean not unto thine own understanding. In all thy ways acknowledge Him, and He shall direct thy paths." Obedience to God's word will always keep us in right standing with God. Psalm 119 and verse 9 says, "Wherewithal shall a young man cleanse his way? By taking heed according thereto, according to thy word." Verse 11, same chapter, "Thy word have I hid in mine heart, that I might not sin against thee." So the most important knowledge in all the world is a personal knowledge of God. Those who really seek Him in His word will be found of Him. It is as we read and study His word that we grow in this knowledge. So the Lord will be found in the midst of a spiritual knowledge. And then thirdly, He will be found in the midst of spiritual devotion. Jesus said in Matthew 18 and verse 20, "For where two or three are gathered together in my name, there am I in the midst of them." Whenever we gather together in His name, He's always there. This is the promise of God to His people. We are never alone, for He is always with us. In Hebrews chapter 10, verse 25, it says, "Not forsaking the assembling of ourselves together, as the manner of some is, but exhorting one another," or encouraging one another, "and so much the more as ye see the day approaching." Gathering together in the house of the Lord ought to be the priority for every believer. Even though only a few may be present, the Lord will always be there. He'll always be present. He's always there to commune with us and to hear and answer our prayers. We are told to simply ask in faith and expect to receive that which we have requested. Jesus said in Matthew chapter 7, verse 7, "Ask and it shall be given you, seek and ye shall find, knock and it shall be opened up to you." Notice three times we see the word "shall," which means that it will happen exactly as it is promised. He said, "Ask and you'll receive, it shall be given you. Seek," and He said, you'll find, you shall find. "Knock and it'll be opened." In other words, whenever we ask, we always get it. Whenever we seek, we always find. Whenever we knock, the door is always open. And then in verse 8, he summarized it and made the point even stronger. He said, "For everyone," that includes everyone, "that asketh receiveth, and he that seeketh findeth, and to him that knocketh it shall be opened." He said, Jesus said in Matthew 21 and verse 22, "And all things whatsoever
Ye shall ask in prayer, believing ye shall receive. There's absolutely no exceptions to this rule. He said all things. It covers everything. Whatsoever, that includes everything. He said, you ask in prayer and faith, believing ye shall receive. Jesus said in John 15 and verse 7, if ye abide in me and my words abide in you, ye shall ask what ye will, and it shall be done unto you. These are all encompassing promises. Those who really seek him in prayer and in his house will be found of him. So the Lord will be found in the midst of spiritual devotion. Finding the Lord, that's what we're talking about. That's what Job wanted to do. He said, oh, that I might find him. He will be found in the midst of serious inquiry, spiritual knowledge, and spiritual devotion. Is he in the midst of your life, your job, your home, your recreation, or your friendships? That's the question. He's there. You may not be able to see him any more than Job could see him. However, he's there and seeing everything that's transpiring in your life. In the last chapter of Job, we see the rest of the story for this great man of God. Job 42 and verse 2 says, he said, I know that thou canst do everything, and that no thought can be withholden from thee. Job found the Lord when he prayed for those friends who had falsely accused him. Verse 42, chapter 42, verse 10 says, and the Lord turned the captivity of Job when he prayed for his friends. Also, the Lord gave Job twice as much as he had before. And so let's recognize the Lord among us. Let's see him through eyes of faith. Let's do it. Shall we pray? Father, we thank you so much for your word today. I ask that you would make it real to every listener. I pray in Jesus' precious name. Amen and amen. Carrie Faulkner is coming to sing a song called God is My Refuge.

0: Thank you for joining us today for the Voice of Revival. I'm Pastor Carter of the Old Fashioned Revival Center, located on the corner of U.S. Route Number 1 and the Kinney Road in Blaine, Maine, just south of Morris Hill. 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Our telephone number is 207-429-9681. 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May the Lord bless you.
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3: Many of us, medicine refers to the pills we take to keep sickness at bay. But Dr. Geeta Maker-Clark argues that this modern definition has erased an entire world of healing from our lives. Her new book, Medicine for All People, Science and Ancient Wisdom for Revolutionary Healing, encourages looking into the past to guide the future of health.
4: That concept of nourishing what is forgotten has guided my medical career, and the previous phrase before it that was given to me by a wise mentor was that my job was not to fix what was broken, but to nourish what was forgotten. And I think that, you know, when we focus on the things that are broken and trying to fix them, we actually realize that that is an impossibility. What a medicine should be and needs to be is something that is accessible, that is around us, that is feels natural and healing and softening to embrace, and that works well and makes us feel better ultimately by using it, by taking it, by enjoying it.
3: Maker-Clark is the Director of Integrative Nutrition and Advocacy at Endeavor Health and the Co-Director of the Culinary Medicine Program at the University of Chicago Pritzker School of Medicine. Her book opens up the definition of medicine to include all practices that are healing. She reintroduces the idea that health, yes, involves pharmaceuticals, but also community and dance and nature.
4: Eating healthful, fresh food, being in service to each other, caring for those people in need, being in play, you know, and not always in deep seriousness about life and jobs and living. All of these medicines are and were a part of our ancestral lives, but also part of our lives meant for many of us as children. And then we get sort of socialized out of them. So that's my hope with the book, is that we can start to shift the paradigm away from this idea that medicine is something very narrow, but it's rather something that reminds us of who we are.
3: How have we gotten so far from practices that are ingrained in so many cultures? The traditional teachings that were once common knowledge have been pushed to the edges of what's considered modern science. Maker-Clark says there are a few root causes, including the emphasis placed on hyper-individuality and capitalism within our society.
4: So there's a shift that came from these broader economic policies, economic focuses like the capitalist movement, that actually drew us away from collective care and really focused on the individual. And I think that's at like the root cause. Like, I'm a root cause doctor, and that's what I'm interested in. And so then when I really think about why we're at this place, I think it really started with that. And then also the industrialization of medicine and food systems, which really drew us away from land and growing and soil health and the traditions that came from that, as well as the pharmaceutical industry having more and more influence on medical care, such that medical education also became very focused on pharmaceuticals.
3: Her book explores all different kinds of traditional practices that are organized into three categories labeled as remembrances.
4: Remembrances, meaning we are going to remember these medicines that have brought us here, remember that these are medicines that we have used and still use. And in remembrance one, I called this medicines of the earth. And this aspect covers nature, food, and plants.
3: The second remembrance focuses on the medicines of connection.
4: So this is where we bring in community and seva, which is the Sanskrit word for service, and trust. And then remembrance three are the medicines of the spirit. And these I covered as dance, gratitude, and play. And then finally, you know, I brought it all together into the medicines of love and justice, because as we sort of bring all of these concepts and ideas together, at their core, the concept that we must be all be healthy, otherwise none of us is healthy, is really vital, I think, to an understanding of how we can be a healthier society.
3: Maker Clark argues that healthy communities produce much better long-term outcomes than just focusing on individualism. In fact, she says our current model works against our physical, mental, and spiritual health.
4: We are herd animals. We are meant to be in packs. We are meant to be reliant upon each other. And we've always required that for our survival, in fact. So our brains and our very physiology require us to feel a sense of safety and belonging when we are together and working together. And we actually do heal best when we are in relationship, not in isolation.
3: The benefits of community don't just come from what it can offer, but what you can pour back into it. Many of the practices Maker Clark writes about may be already ingrained in your life, but just because you're going through these motions doesn't mean you're getting the most out of them.
4: I think the presence and awareness of the real import of these medicines is what will make the difference, and why I wrote the book as such a science-based and evidence-based book as well. Because I want to really remind us that these ancestral medicines really work when we open ourselves to them and let them work. And for that to happen, we need to be present. We need to be present to the experiences of being in community and sharing, of offering our services to those who need us, of letting go of being so serious all the time and finding moments to be playful with our families and with our friends and even with our own selves.
3: Mindfulness in and of itself can act as a medicine, as well as making other practices more effective. Maker Clark wants us to realize that medicine is all around us and readily available. We don't have to wait to see a doctor in order to start healing. In fact, nature has its own pharmacy that you can access simply by walking through a forest.
4: You know, a lot of it is that smell that we smell when we enter the forest, that wonderful fresh air, earthy, leafy petrichor, as it's called, that smell that's filled with these volatile organic compounds are the basis of the forest's immune system.
3: These chemical compounds facilitate communication between trees and protects them from insects and harmful bacteria. However, it's only recently been discovered just how powerful they can be for humans.
4: It was found that they contain these incredible constituents called phytoncides. And phytoncides are more than just chemical defenses. They actually, when inhaled, go into the body and increase our natural killer cell counts. And those natural killer cells are one of the frontline cell lines of our immune system.
3: Since these practices are outside the normal experience many of us have with healthcare, Maker Clark says some patients are uncomfortable branching out.
4: I think there is a commodification of health and healthcare such that if you go to a doctor, you may have an expectation of getting a certain number of labs or medications or tests that are being ordered to create a feeling that there's being action being taken that is going to lead to a better health outcome. And sometimes that is certainly true. And I often do, you know, prescribe medicines and order tests if that's going to help my decision making.
3: But sometimes the pushback comes from patients wanting a simple, quick fix to their issue. However, Maker Clark says that getting to the root of a problem often requires more than a drug prescription.
4: Saying, hey, I think you need to be sleeping more and eating better and, you know, maybe taking a little bit time off from your job. These are not always welcome prescriptions for patients. You know, they would much rather, many people would much rather that I gave them something that worked quicker and did not require so much change.
3: And while change can be a hard, slow process, Maker Clark is right there in step with her patients to support the journey.
4: I partner with them. I don't just say, hey, do all these things and I'll talk to you in 3 or 4 months. I'm like, these are the steps in which we can slowly take, you know, smaller steps to get to this higher outcome that we're looking for and make them easy enough to succeed with that a patient can actually start to feel better and then have more energy to work towards the other goals that they have. And, you know, see me, touch base with me so that we can stay partnered on the path. So, and even then, you know, there are definitely people who are just like, okay, I feel a little bit better, but not better enough. Like, is there anything else you've got, you know? And for me, it's a balance. Like, I'm in service to my patients. So if they're really wanting something that will give them a quicker result, even if it doesn't go to the root cause, we might do that and not instead of, but and create a plan for long-term root cause whole health.
3: Because a provider-patient relationship should be a collaboration to achieve the healthiest outcome. And not every alternative practice may be right for someone. Maker Clark's book explores so many different options so that readers can take what they need and be able to adjust as they go.
4: My hope is that the title, Medicine for All People, will be a call and reminder that none of these medicines are aligned to any specific ethnicity, culture, race, religion, or otherwise. That these are the medicines that have united us as humans since the beginning of time. That the whole point is that you create a pouch that is individual to you, that you pick the medicines that resonate, that feel right to you, that feel interesting and attractive to you, and start there. And the great thing about these medicines is there are no negative side effects, so you can't go wrong.
3: Medicine for All People is available for pre-order now. You can find more information about Dr. Geeta Maker-Clark and all of our guests on our website, radiohealthjournal.org. 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I'm Kristen Farah.
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5: The idea of college sparks different thoughts for all of us. You might think of the Greek life on campus or the 8 a.m. class you never wanted to get out of bed for. With thousands of higher education institutions set up across the country, many of us drive past these schools all the time. But Darren Lapomi says many people don't realize that these schools offer so much more than classrooms and cafeterias.
9: So when a student goes to a university, they spend a lot of time on the first two floors where all the classrooms are, maybe not appreciating that the upper floors are all labs. And what happens in the labs? Well, the federal government spends about last year 0.8% of its total budget on university and university-like research. And the public funding of research since World War II, by some estimates, say that it's responsible for 50% of all growth. So you wouldn't have medicines, you wouldn't have advanced drilling techniques, you wouldn't have environmental remediation, you wouldn't have AI and the internet without public funding of basic science.
5: Lapomi is a professor and chair of the Department of Chemical and Sustainability Engineering at the University of Rochester. He details the inner workings of university research in his new book, Science Nonfiction: Behind the Scenes in University Research. Lapomi hopes it helps everyday people become part of this dialogue, since the products of university research affect us all. And a major part of this conversation is funding. While there are a few different sources, MIT President Sally Kornbluth says the federal government is the largest funder of university research.
10: It's far and away our largest source of funding, particularly for the kind of discovery research or fundamental curiosity-driven understanding based research that is done at universities. We do have generous philanthropists. We do have foundation funding and industry funding, but they can't touch in magnitude the dollars from the federal government.
5: Meaning any cuts in federal funding are difficult to replace. And even with the government providing up to 60% of all academic research and development funding, grants aren't as easy to get as you may think.
9: When I apply for funding, I usually set aside several hours of the weekend for a month, and I write a proposal. And that proposal that is submitted to the Department of Energy, National Science Foundation, National Institutes of Health, then undergoes a review process. And that review process can take 6 to 9 months, sometimes longer.
5: During that time, a panel of experts read through the proposals and give each one a final rating.
9: And in the end, maybe 10 to 15 or fewer percent of the proposals submitted to that panel actually get funded. I have submitted maybe 100 proposals in my 14 years as a professor, and maybe 15 of them have been funded, maybe 15 to 20. So maybe I'm slightly above average, but not significantly above average.
5: Research grants support much more than people often realize. A portion of the money is allocated to the indirect costs of research, meaning the university's operating costs of maintenance, utilities, and administrative support staff. And not only do grants cover direct costs like the lab equipment, supplies, publishing fees, and necessary travel, but they also serve as the salaries for people working on the project.
9: University research is done not by the professor, but by the trainees in the lab. So the professor may read the literature and go to conferences and participate in the research activity that way, and also seed ideas, you know, SEED ideas, give ideas to members of the lab. But the vast majority of the time in chemistry, biology, engineering, they're not in the lab doing the experiments themselves. That work is done by mostly graduate students, so PhD and to a lesser extent master's researchers,
5: as well as postdoctoral scholars, which are like the medical residents of academia. As Lipomi details in his book from his own personal experience, it's grueling work. The hours are long and the expectations can be set higher than what's possible to achieve. That's not to mention the normalized power dynamics that can teeter on the edge of abuse.
9: The issue of exploitation and the potential for abuse of trainees in certain research labs is one of the reasons why there has been a push among graduate students and postdocs to unionize across campuses. And for 12 years, I was at UC San Diego, the last two of which I was associate dean for students in engineering. And there was a strike during that time, in large part because of rising housing costs, but also because of issues in the lab, like PIs withholding, you know, documents needed for immigration status. And you heard all of these horror stories, because it's quite an asymmetric power relationship in a research group.
5: Considering all these factors, some people wonder if this process unfairly takes advantage of the trainees. As someone who's been on both sides of the system, Lipomi thinks it's important to put this experience into the context of a larger picture.
9: Does the university exploit the trainees? Well, they certainly don't get paid very much. And so they might get paid $37,000, might be the median salary for a graduate student. They do get their tuition and benefits covered by the research grant. But I don't think that exploitation is the right framing. I think most scientists are like artists or writers or musicians. They do it because they couldn't see themselves doing anything else, even if at the end of the PhD or postdoc, their lifetime earnings potential will barely break even as compared to if they had never done extended training. Because your time when you're young is worth more than your time when you're old because of compounding interest. But that's also true for knowledge, because knowledge compounds. So if you spend 40 to 60 hours a week doing research, you're able to learn more farther along in your career because you're starting from a higher baseline. That's the way I think about it.
5: While it's proven to be an effective model, it's not the only way to structure this system. Lipombi says that in Europe, the PhD process is often quicker. This faster time frame often means more financial stability for the grad students.
9: What's nice in the European system is that you have to commit to the financial support of the PhD student as part of a grant. So the grant might contain 4 years of funding for a grad student, and that is locked in, rock solid. Whereas a National Science Foundation grant is, in the US, is 3 years, and the median PhD experience is about 5.5 or so years. So you have to cobble together different sources of funding.
5: Federal funding has been experiencing some major disruptions over the last few years that have made this process even more complicated. Join us next week as our experts explain how these changes are affecting students, science, and the future of technology. You can find more information about Sally Kornbluth, Darren Lipomi, and all of our guests on our website, radiohealthjournal.org. Our lead producer is Kristen Farah. Our production manager is Jason Dickey. I'm Greg Johnson.
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4: Medical notes this week. The hidden dangers of ultra-processed foods may stem from how they're made. A study published in the American Journal of Public Health discovered that calories from ultra-processed food correlates with spikes in blood pressure, worse cholesterol, and higher mortality rates, even when the nutrition is identical. Researchers suggest that industrial processing chemically alters food, meaning public health policies must expand beyond basic nutrition labels to regulate industrial additives and structural food degradation. Is eating a mental game? A new study reveals that your brain actively primes your metabolism for a meal before you even take a single bite. In mouse models, neurons in the hypothalamus trigger pre-feeding insulin release. When researchers genetically deleted this process, it caused the animals to overeat and develop indicators of prediabetes as they aged. The findings, published in Nature Metabolism, reveal that obesity is fundamentally a neurobiological miscommunication. And finally, consistent doses of optimism and gratitude are good for your heart. A meta-analysis published in Cardiology Clinics shows that positive psychological interventions, like mindfulness and gratitude journaling, consistently reduce blood pressure by up to 8 points. However, these physical benefits are highly dependent on consistency, requiring daily engagement over an 8 to 12 week period to achieve maximum impact. And that's Medical Notes this week. I'm Mayon Vosta-Betancourt.
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14: News this hour from Town Hall, I'm John Scott. A recent Senate hearing on the Muslim Brotherhood turned sharply partisan as Democrats on the panel boycotted the proceedings led by Texas Republican Ted Cruz. Correspondent Ron Taylor reports.
15: Senator Cruz maintains that the Muslim Brotherhood's influence in the U.S. has been underestimated and vowed to hold accountable anyone who finances or supports terrorism. During the hearing, he also criticized Michigan Democratic Senate nominee Abdul Al-Sayed, citing alleged ties through family members to Muslim Brotherhood-affiliated groups. All five Democrats on the Senate Judiciary Subcommittee skipped the hearing. The dispute underscores deep divisions over national security and counterterrorism policy. Ron Taylor reporting.
9: The Justice Department looking to protect American children by ending transgender surgeries. And one major hospital in the Northeast is now on board. More from correspondent Laura Wetters.
16: A hospital in Connecticut opting to end surgeries for trans youth. The Connecticut Children's Medical Center has made an agreement with the Trump Justice Department not to perform transgender procedures on kids anymore. Now, this comes as part of a nationwide effort to end the trans pediatric programs. This includes stopping the distribution of puberty blockers, hormones, and surgeries. Laura Winters reporting.
9: On Saturday, primary elections held in Hawaii. These are late results. Daniel Anthony wins the Republican nomination for lieutenant governor in the state. Derek Kawakami wins the Democratic nomination. Gary Cordery wins the Republican nomination for governor in Hawaii. Josh Green wins the Democratic nomination. Shanghai's two airports have canceled over 1,300 flights as China braces for Typhoon Dolphin with winds of just over 100 miles per hour. It's creating a risk of severe flooding. More on these stories from townhall.com.
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9: The Trump administration rolling out a new effort aimed at helping military veterans move into trucking careers after their service.
18: Transportation Secretary Sean Duffy has launched the Freedom Haulers program, which encourages veterans to enter the trucking industry by highlighting career opportunities and benefits. The administration says veterans' experience operating military vehicles makes them well-suited for life on the road. Promotion of the program has been tied to the administration's broader crackdown on illegal aliens with commercial drivers' licenses. Officials say trucking jobs can offer competitive pay, flexible schedules, benefits, training assistance, and signing bonuses. Richard Boyd reporting.
9: Lake Mead, the largest reservoir in the United States, has plummeted to its lowest water level since it was created some 90 years ago. It's another sign of the crisis plaguing the Colorado River, a major waterway that supplies water to the U.S. West. News at townhall.com. A controversial name change has angered over a million Californians. Correspondent Ken Lorman with details.
19: More than 1.3 million people in the Golden State signed petitions to place Proposition 39 on the November ballot. Supporters say the state's attorney general has rewritten the voter guide language, changing a description of voter ID and citizenship verification requirements in a wording that says citizens would be barred from voting without government-issued IDs. Critics call the move misleading and politically motivated. Ken Lorman reporting.
9: W.K. Kellogg will remove artificial colors from all its cereals by the end of the year. And the change comes actually a year ahead of schedule. The Battle Creek, Michigan-based company says that it is also removing BHT, an artificial preservative, from the small number of cereals that still contain it. More on these stories at townhall.com.
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From their first album as a trio, there's Crosby, Stills, and Nash on the Acoustic Storm. You don't have to cry. I'm Audrey Paris with ya, and no tears here, because we've got the Bad Boys of Boston in the eye, with Aerosmith featured in Words and Music. But first, it's Bon Jovi, Wanted, Dead or Alive, on the Acoustic Storm.

0: acoustic-based rock with an Elvis influence from Freddie Mercury and Queen, and A Crazy Little Thing Called Love. And speaking of rock pioneers like Elvis, we heard the late rockabilly legend Carl Perkins with an unplugged spin of Matchbox, something the Beatles covered early in their career. Moving on to Bob Dylan's 1975 album Blood on the Tracks. It's the acoustic Storm with Shelter from the Storm.
1: Twas in another lifetime, one of toil and blood, when blackness was a virtue, the road was full of mud. I came in from the wilderness, a creature void of form. Come in, she said, I'll give you shelter from the storm. And if I pass this way again, you can rest assured I'll always do my best for her, on that I give my word. In a world of steel-eyed death and men who are fighting to be warm, come in, she said, I'll give ya shelter from the storm. Not a word was spoke between us, there was a little risk involved. Everything up to that point had been left unresolved. Try imagining a place where it's always safe and warm. 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

0: and Nancy Wilson of Heart on the Storm with a tune Anne wrote about her negative self-talk at times, WTF. And from their album Diesel and Dust, Midnight Oil with a tune that found international recognition in 1987 about the plight of Australia's First Nations people. Beds are burning. The demo for Pink Floyd's Comfortably Numb is straight ahead. And then in the eye of the storm, we find out how Steven Tyler's able to keep his ego in check on the Acoustic Storm.
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0: In 1992, Michael Stipe and Mike Mills of REM and Adam Clayton and Larry Mullen Jr. of U2 collaborated on a one-off project called Automatic Baby and unplugged one of U2's best-known songs. This is One on the Acoustic Storm.

You don't mess around with Jim on the Acoustic Storm. Jim Croce Live. The best variety of acoustic rock rolls on with Pink Floyd. The working title for this one was The Doctor, but ended up as Comfortably Numb.

0: Flying in the sunshine on the acoustic storm with Paul Rodgers and Free. An acoustic Sweet Home Alabama came from Skynyrd, and the title track from 52nd Street from Billy Joel. Aerosmith is in the eye of the storm. The band formed in 1970, consisting of frontman Steven Tyler on lead vocals, harmonica, and piano, guitarist Joe Perry and Brad Whitford, bassist Tom Hamilton, and drummer Joey Kramer. Their name was inspired by Harry Nilsson's album Aerial Ballet, which featured jacket art of a circus performer jumping out of a biplane. The group's musical influences were the likes of Chuck Berry and the Everly Brothers to Deep Purple and the Rolling Stones. The band developed a hard rock sound and performed an exciting live show, which led to a recording contract with Columbia Records in 1972, and the group releasing their self-titled album in 1973. The primary songwriting team of Tyler and Perry were at times referred to as the Toxic Twins, due to their excessive lifestyle and heated exchanges during the writing process. Despite all the angst, Tyler and Perry have a chosen bond, a brotherhood that facilitates their fierce work ethic and love of the craft, which helps keep the egos in check.
1: Although there was a lot of agita and crap, that the bad times gave us strength. The fact that we had communication with each other and just didn't raise our middle finger and say, see ya. We stayed in the room and said, listen, I want to rock. I want to go out on tour next year. I don't care. What does it take? What? I'm listening. Go ahead.
2: There is one thing, a technical thing that he does that separates him from other songwriters, is that because he's a drummer and he's very rhythm-oriented, he likes to use words as almost like a percussion instrument. Just the sound of the words help move the rhythm along of the song.

0: Feeling jaded with Aerosmith in the Eye of the Storm. 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
9: News this hour from Town Hall. I'm John Scott. The Michigan Senate race is shaping up as a key battleground this fall.
10: Progressive Abdul El-Sayed narrowly defeated Rep. Haley Stevens in Michigan's Democratic Senate primary, winning by less than 2 points despite heavy establishment spending and an endorsement from Governor Gretchen Whitmer. Stevens outperformed expectations with rural and black voters, exposing potential weakness for El-Sayed in a general election. Republican Mike Rogers currently leads El-Sayed in the polls, giving Republicans reason for optimism in a state that could help decide control of the Senate. Willie Nelson, The White House.
9: The Senate has confirmed Todd Blanch as the next Attorney General of the United States, the vote 50-49. Blanch's supporters say his experience as a federal prosecutor and the trust he earned working for President Trump as his personal attorney will help him in this role. A terrorism expert said today's threat landscape is more complex than ever, with a growing number of extremist groups operating across multiple regions. More from Bernie Bennett.
11: Colin Clark of the Soufan Center says terrorism has become increasingly diverse, making it harder for law enforcement to track and prevent attacks. Clark says while established groups like Al-Qaeda and Hezbollah remain concerns, newer organizations continue to emerge. He points to Al-Shabaab in Somalia, ISIS-K, and Al-Qaeda affiliates in Africa and Yemen as among the most dangerous threats. Clark defines terrorism as the use of violence to achieve political goals rather than financial gain. Bernie Bennett reporting.
9: The Senate has passed a short-term measure to keep federal agencies funded into early December. and avoid a government shutdown during campaign season. Lawmakers still smarting from two historic shutdowns that occurred earlier this past year. The bills generally fund the federal government at current levels through December 11th. The bill still needs to clear the House. More on these stories from townhall.com.
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9: A Kansas senator pushing to permanently ban federal funding for so-called gain-of-function virus research, arguing it poses a serious threat to public safety.
13: Republican Senator Roger Marshall is urging Congress to pass legislation that would prohibit taxpayer funding for research that enhances the transmissibility or severity of viruses. Marshall tells colleagues that the COVID-19 pandemic exposed the risks of such work and argued federal dollars should never support research that could lead to another global health crisis. The Kansas physician also praised President Trump's recent executive action restricting high-risk biological research and is seeking to make those limits permanent. Richard Boyd reporting.
9: Ohio State and Oregon, they hold the top two spots in the USA Today preseason coaches football poll. Georgia, Texas, and Notre Dame round out the top five. News and analysis at townhall.com. Activity at Guatemala's Fuego volcano that began last Monday and caused widespread evacuations continues to gradually decrease now. Still no word on 1,700 people from 18 surrounding communities being allowed to return to their homes. There were no deaths reported after the eruption of Fuego. Africa's largest economy is ramping up efforts to develop their domestic solar manufacturing capacity.
14: Ethiopia, South Africa, Morocco, and Nigeria are building solar equipment factories, a trend that industry experts say reflects industrial ambitions and concerns about reliance on imports from China. China dominates the global solar supply chain, even in projects in other regions. Between 2010 and 2024, Chinese renewable energy investment and relevant construction in Africa reached an estimated $66 billion. Bob Agner reporting.
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0: Getting back into the acoustic storm with friends. It's Led Zeppelin.

Red Hot Chili Peppers on the Acoustic Storm with some Road Trippin'. Blowin' On with King Crimson and I Talk to the Wind.

From the Souvenirs album, Dan Fogelberg on the Acoustic Storm with Song from Half Mountain. Audrey Parrott's here with you, and the storm has the remedy with the Black Crowes live and acoustic.

0: Small Faces on the Acoustic Storm and Ichiku Park. We've got some sitar from the Stones coming up, plus Pete Townsend unplugs the Who next on the Acoustic Storm.
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0: Storming back with Pete Townsend, solo, live, and acoustic, and the Who classic Pinball Wizard.

Five Sticks on the Storm and Boat on the River, and Billy Idol with a stripped-down white wedding. The storm rolls on with a band that came out of Scotland in the late 60s. It's Nazareth with their cover of the Joni Mitchell tune, This Flight Tonight.

with the late Brian Jones on the Indian instrument, the sitar, the stones on the storm painted black. Aerosmith is in the eye of the storm. In 1986, after both Tyler and Perry left rehab, Joe Perry returned to the band, and Aerosmith released Permanent Vacation as their comeback, including the earthy voodoo blues of St. John to the hobo harmonica fabled third song on the album, Hangman Jury. Hangman Jury is considered to be one of the more creative tracks on the album, which spent 12 weeks on the charts, peaking at number 14 in December of 87. The swampy blues number borrows heavily from an old folk song named Line and Track, later recorded by Leadbelly in 1962. Though the song predates Leadbelly's recording, he claimed ownership. Steven Tyler thought the song was in the public domain, but he was mistaken. So the writing credits and royalties went to the owner of Leadbelly's music.

0: Steven Tyler live acoustic and strung out, getting some help from the Croatian duo Two Cellos on Walk This Way, performed at the historic Colosseum in Rome, Italy. Aerosmith catches the spotlight again next hour, plus we'll get just what we need from Rick Ocasek, along with the Moody's and the Acoustic Storm Request of the Week.
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7: News this hour from Town Hall, I'm John Scott. The general election phase of a key Senate race is off to a sharp start.
8: Republican Mike Rogers opened the Michigan Senate general election against Democratic nominee Abdul El-Sayed with a pointed attack, saying he spent years hunting terrorists and never thought he'd run against someone who believes America deserved 9/11. El-Sayed won the Democratic primary by less than 1 point and has shown weakness with black, Jewish, and rural voters. The race is viewed as critical to Senate control. Willie Nelson, The White House.
7: As the Oman-Iran talks to open the Strait of Hormuz continue, on another battlefront, Russia and Ukraine exchange more strikes that killed civilians and injured many others on both sides. In Russia's border Belgorod region, 5 people died, 2 dozen others injured overnight in Ukrainian drone attacks. 2 people were killed, 13 others injured when Russian missiles hit a high-rise block in Kharkiv.
9: On this vote, the yeas are 50, the nays are 49. The nomination is confirmed.
7: And with that, Senator Ashley Moody of Florida announcing the U.S. Senate has confirmed Todd Blanch as the next U.S. Attorney General. The confirmation comes after a bruising confirmation fight. The Department of Homeland Security reporting record-setting deportations of illegal aliens by the Trump administration.
10: A new report totals over 1.4 million forced removals, averaging about 4,200 per day, on pace, authorities say, for an all-time high. DHS says the operation included deportations of worst of the worst illegal alien gang members and other serious criminals, as ICE detentions reportedly hit a monthly high of 46,000 in June. The agency says ICE agents are not slowing down in its mission to arrest and remove illegal aliens. Ken Lorman reporting.
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7: In consumer news, a major cereal company will drop synthetic dyes from its cereals a year ahead of schedule.
13: W.K. Kellogg says it will remove artificial colors from all of its cereals by the end of this year. It's also invested in equipment to help make the transition to natural colors. In addition, Kellogg says it's removing BHT, an artificial preservative, from the small number of cereals that still contain it. The company has faced pressure for years to remove artificial ingredients from its cereals. That pressure has grown under Health Secretary Robert F. Kennedy Jr., who's urged food companies to phase out petroleum-based artificial dyes. I'm Marcela Sanchez.
7: And federal officials have issued a public health alert for any meat products containing jalapenos that may be linked to a salmonella outbreak that has sickened hundreds of people across 27 states. News and analysis at townhall.com. The son of former President Joe Biden has an update on his father's health.
14: Hunter Biden says his father's prostate cancer has spread to other parts of his body and is causing him pain. In an interview with the BBC broadcast late Friday, Hunter Biden grew emotional as he talked about the health of former President Joe Biden, who revealed his cancer diagnosis in May of last year, less than 4 months after he left the White House. Hunter Biden says the diagnosis has been tough on the family, saying it's really sad to watch, but he says, "I wish he would complain more because it's not good." He says his father is still doing his thing, though, speaking publicly about the issues that are important to him. Donna Water, Washington.
7: Jorge Messi, the father of soccer star and Argentina captain Lionel Messi, has died in the Argentine city of Rosario. He was 68. More on these stories at townhall.com.
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18: I don't mind you coming here and wasting all my time. When you're standing oh so near, I kind of lose my mind. Not the perfume that you wear, it's not the ribbons in your hair, and I don't mind you coming here.

quenching a thirst for some live acoustic Eddie Money. Give me some water. With just his acoustic guitar, here's John Mellencamp on the Acoustic Storm with Small Town.

From the album On the Threshold of a Dream, those are the Moody Blues with Never Comes the Day. The Acoustic Storm request of the week was sent in from Jade Miller of Colorado. She streams the storm on Radio 101 in Durango. Jade writes, "The last few years have certainly been a mixed bag. We've seen humanity at its best and its shadow side. It feels like it takes a tragedy to bring us together, to remind us of our fragile humanness. I hope we can choose to be the light in a world that often feels dark and isolated. Could you play CCR's Long As I Can See the Light? Thanks."

0: WTCR, and Long As I Can See the Light, the acoustic storm request of the week. A storm front looms ahead with music from Lindsey Buckingham and Mark Knopfler. Then we'll focus on Steve Tyler with a song he wrote in his youth, only to become one of Aerosmith's best-known tunes and a classic rock staple, still relevant more than 50 years later. It's all coming up on The Acoustic Storm. 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
14: Hi, this is Roger Hodgson from Supertramp. You're in the middle of the acoustic storm, and here is one of the songs I wrote for the band, Give a Little Bit.

Lindsey Buckingham getting us into some trouble with a stripped-down version of that tune. Traveling with America on a horse with no name.

0: traveling to Philadelphia on the Acoustic Storm with Mark Knopfler. And what it is. Aerosmith has flown into the eye of the storm. In 1973, Aerosmith released their self-titled album that kicked off their career as one of the most spectacular rock bands of all time. Dream On, the haunting ballad that sounded pleasantly different than every other track, was one of the more standout songs on the record. But the song was written long before Aerosmith ever formed. In fact, the tune came to a teenage Tyler while playing the piano at home. Without knowing it, the future frontman was writing the theme to his very own self-fulfilling prophecy. You could say Steven Tyler was born with talent, and you wouldn't be too far off. His father studied music at Columbia University and at the Juilliard Conservatory, earning a living teaching music and performing at weddings, parties, and country clubs in the New York area. Steven recalls growing up as a son of a World War II veteran and working musician.
1: There was a grand piano upstairs in the living room, and I was put under the piano to fall asleep every night. So I heard Bach, Brahms, Beethoven, Debussy. My father tried to give me piano lessons, and I sat at the piano, and I started yawning. So my father bought me a set of drums, and I wound up playing drums in his band in the summertime. So I got the blessings of my mom and dad to do rock and roll.
2: One of the things about Aerosmith, as far as longevity goes, is that we've been able to be so different. Go from a song like Nine Lives into a song like Pink. Completely different. A song like Train Kept a Rollin' into Dream On.

0: Released as a single from their self-titled debut album, Dream On. Aerosmith and the Eye of the Storm, live and acoustic. Stick around, there's more acoustic rock straight ahead.
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7: News this hour from Town Hall. I'm John Scott. The latest on the Mideast peace talks.
8: Iran has issued dramatic new demands for the Strait of Hormuz to reopen. Talks to manage the strait between Oman and Iran are continuing. Meanwhile, the UAE said that an Iranian missile targeted one of its ships that's owned by Abu Dhabi state-run ADNOC Oil Company. No casualties were reported. In other parts of the region, Yemen's military attacked the Iranian-backed Houthi rebels in response to the strikes, escalating tensions and threatening to reignite the civil war. I'm Rika Ann Garcia.
7: In consumer news, Jewel Osco recalling two products with jalapenos due to possible salmonella contamination that's linked to an ongoing FDA investigation. The voluntary recall includes Chef's Kitchen Fresh Salsa and Ready Meals Fresh Salsa. Anyone who purchased these recall salsas should dispose of them or return the items for a refund. Republican Senator Dave McCormick of Pennsylvania says the Democratic Party moving toward what he describes as a dangerous socialist ideology.
9: This is not the extreme of the Democratic Party. This has become the mainstream of the Democratic Party. It is anti-law enforcement. It's anti-military. It's anti-business. It's anti-Semitic. And it's anti-America.
7: Senator McCormick made his comments to the Salem Radio Network. Canadian official declaring a state of emergency in British Columbia. That's after more than 20,000 people were ordered to flee a fast-moving wildfire. The province has seen 70 new wildfires just over the past week. And astronomers say viewing conditions are promising for the Perseid meteor shower this week. NASA says about 50 to 100 meteors per hour will be visible. A new moon will prevent moonlight from spoiling the show. More from townhall.com.
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7: Darlene Graham, the sister of the late Senator Lindsey Graham, running in a crowded Republican Senate primary on Tuesday. She was appointed to fill out his term after he died from a torn aorta. Now she wants to serve a full 6 years. Democrats calling foul over the simple use of a candidate's legal name.
11: The National Republican Senatorial Committee used Michigan Democratic Senate nominee Abdulrahman Mohammed El-Sayed's full legal name in a recent statement. Bulwark writer Sam Stein labeled it subtle stuff, suggesting an Islamophobic attack. Conservatives noted it is simply the candidate's actual name and that the NRSC has used it before, calling the reaction another unforced error from the left. Willie Nelson, the White House.
7: The red-hot Boston Red Sox ending their bid for a second win streak of 10-plus games in the same season for the first time in team history with a 7-3 loss Saturday to the Oakland A's at Fenway. News and analysis at townhall.com. More U.S. adults turning to artificial intelligence for financial advice.
12: But it's far from the most trusted source of advice. That's according to a new Gallup survey conducted in partnership with financial services firm Edward Jones. About one in five Americans who sought financial guidance in the past year used AI, but fewer than three in ten adults overall have any confidence in its expertise. That according to the survey. The poll found a disconnect between the resources Americans trust for financial advice and the ones they actually rely on. Keith Peters, Washington.
7: New Mexico's attorney general hopes a huge ruling against social giant Meta is just a step at addressing how big tech can harm kids. A New Mexico judge ordering Meta to pay $567 million and make changes to protect users under 18. The court found Meta knowingly harm children's mental health. More on these stories at townhall.com.
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2: News this hour from Town Hall. I'm John Scott. A recent Senate hearing on the Muslim Brotherhood turned sharply partisan as Democrats on the panel boycotted the proceedings led by Texas Republican Ted Cruz. More from Ron Taylor.
3: Senator Cruz maintains that the Muslim Brotherhood's influence in the U.S. has been underestimated and vowed to hold accountable anyone who finances or supports terrorism. During the hearing, he also criticized Michigan Democratic Senate nominee Abdul Al-Sayed, citing alleged ties through family members to Muslim Brotherhood-affiliated groups. All five Democrats on the Senate Judiciary Subcommittee skipped the hearing. The dispute underscores deep divisions over national security and counterterrorism policy. Ron Taylor reporting.
2: Ukrainian President Zelensky visited Serbia for talks with its president.
4: It's been 8 years since a Ukrainian president visited Serbia and held talks with Serbian President Alexander Vucic. This visit came as Russia attacks Kiev and its surrounding region, where at least four people were killed, including a child. Zelensky said deliveries of Patriot air defense interceptors had slowed and that the U.S. has agreed to let Ukraine manufacture Patriot systems, but bureaucracy is slowing the process of obtaining licenses. I'm Rika and Garcia.
2: U.S. Immigration and Customs Enforcement expects every officer and agent in the field to be equipped with a body camera by the end of August. It's a rapid expansion that could provide an unprecedented visual record of the federal government's immigration enforcement operations. Nagasaki marking the 81st anniversary of the U.S. atomic bombing. The mayor calling nuclear weapons absolute evil on Sunday. The number of survivors of the bombing has fallen to 91,105, their average age now exceeding 86. More on these stories from townhall.com.
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2: The Trump administration rolling out a new effort aimed at helping military veterans move into trucking careers after their service.
9: Transportation Secretary Sean Duffy has launched the Freedom Haulers program, which encourages veterans to enter the trucking industry by highlighting career opportunities and benefits. The administration says veterans' experience operating military vehicles makes them well-suited for life on the road. Promotion of the program has been tied to the administration's broader crackdown on illegal aliens with commercial drivers licenses. Officials say trucking jobs can offer competitive pay, flexible schedules, benefits, training assistance, and signing bonuses. Richard Boyd reporting.
2: Lake Mead, the largest reservoir in the United States, has plummeted to its lowest water level since it was created some 90 years ago. Just another sign of a crisis plaguing the Colorado River, a major waterway that supplies water to the U.S. West. News at townhall.com. A controversial name change has angered over a million Californians.
10: More than 1.3 million people in the Golden State signed petitions to place Proposition 39 on the November ballot. Supporters say the state's attorney general has rewritten the voter guide language, changing a description of voter ID and citizenship verification requirements in a wording that says citizens would be barred from voting without government-issued IDs. Critics call the move misleading and politically motivated. Ken Lorman reporting.
2: The childhood home of Apollo 11 astronaut Neil Armstrong is up for sale. Its future uncertain. Owned by a retired history teacher for more than 40 years, the house in Wapakoneta Ohio has been preserved. The owner hoping that someone will buy it and donate it to the Armstrong Museum. More on these stories at townhall.com.
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0: To Little Richard.
2: Hootie, booty. 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

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And if you spoke at all, you just said hi to Big John. Somebody said he came from New Orleans, where he got in a fight over a Cajun queen and a crashing blow from a huge right hand sent a Louisiana fella to the promised land.

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Now there's only one left down there to save Big John. With Jackson timbers, they started back down. 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
2: News this hour from Town Hall. I'm John Scott. Colorado Governor Jared Polis had declared a disaster emergency in response to the 310 fire burning in Garfield County. While six large wildfires in that state have now more than 800 firefighters actively engaged. Meanwhile, there's been an escalation of wildfire activity in Western Canada. Correspondent Donna Warder has more.
3: British Columbia has declared a state of emergency as a wildfire continues to race through Western Canada, forcing more than 20,000 people to evacuate from communities along Okanagan Lake. An undetermined number of homes have been destroyed. Officials say more than 100 wildfires are burning across the province, with nearly half of them out of control. And they say the hot, windy weather, along with a prolonged drought, could threaten more communities. I'm Donna Warder.
2: Iran has warned it will not reopen the Strait of Hormuz unless the United States meets six sweeping demands, including lifting sanctions, withdrawing military forces from around the country, and paying compensation for two wars. And on another battlefront, Russia and Ukraine exchanging overnight strikes. Correspondent Julie Walker with the update.
4: In Russia's Belgorod region, five people died and two dozen others hurt overnight in Ukraine drone attacks. Two people were killed and 13 others hurt when Russian missiles hit a high-rise block in Kharkiv, while dozens of missiles and drones struck Ukraine's southern Odessa region, injuring eight. Large-scale Russian missile strikes on Ukraine have become routine this summer, with Moscow exploiting the country's shortage of interceptors for the U.S.-made Patriot systems. Ukraine's president Zelensky has for months been lobbying other countries, especially the U.S., to send him more Patriot systems made scarcer by the Iran war. I'm Julie Walker.
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2: The activity at Guatemala's Fuego volcano that began last Monday and caused widespread evacuations continues to gradually decrease. Still no word on 1,700 people from 18 surrounding communities being allowed back to their homes. There were no deaths reported after that eruption. Africa's largest economy is wrapping up efforts to develop their domestic solar manufacturing capacity. Bob Agnew has more.
6: Ethiopia, South Africa, Morocco, and Nigeria are building solar equipment factories, a trend that industry experts say reflects industrial ambitions and concerns about reliance on imports from China. China dominates the global solar supply chain, even in projects in other regions. Between 2010 and 2024, Chinese renewable energy investment and relevant construction in Africa reached an estimated $66 billion. Bob Agnew reporting.
2: News and analysis at townhall.com. A Kansas senator pushing to permanently ban federal funding for so-called gain-of-function virus research, arguing it poses a serious threat to public safety.
7: Republican Senator Roger Marshall is urging Congress to pass legislation that would prohibit taxpayer funding for research that enhances the transmissibility or severity of viruses. Marshall tells colleagues that the COVID-19 pandemic exposed the risks of such work and argued federal dollars should never support research that could lead to another global health crisis. The Kansas physician also praised President Trump's recent executive action restricting high-risk biological research and is seeking to make those limits permanent. Richard Boyd reporting.
2: Ohio State and Oregon, they hold the top two spots in the USA Today preseason coaches football poll. Georgia, Texas, and Notre Dame round out the top five. More on these stories at townhall.com.
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0: from the Beach Boys to the Monkees. To the Drifters.
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0: You've seen the ads. Millions of dollars in lies are flooding Maine. From shady, out-of-state groups falsely attacking Susan Collins, independent fact-checkers call attacks on Susan's Medicaid record false. The truth? Susan repeatedly votes to protect Medicaid and was named a Medicaid champion just last year by a national nonpartisan healthcare group. And those attacks on Susan's character, even calling her corrupt? Independent fact-checkers also prove those attacks are false. Don't let those shady out-of-state groups fool you. You can read the fact checks for yourself. Mainers know and trust Susan. She's consistently ranked America's most bipartisan senator. And the only way for Maine to beat back their lies is for us to keep telling the truth.
1: I'm Susan Collins, candidate for U.S. Senate, and I've approved this message. 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

both day and night. Never grumbles or fusses, always treats me right. Never running in the streets and leaving me alone. She knows a woman's place.

0: 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After a devastating attack on 9/11, Susan Collins led the way forward, enacting historic bipartisan national security reforms that made us safer. During the COVID-19 pandemic, Susan wrote the law that saved 250,000 Maine jobs. Susan was named a Medicaid champion. She protects access to quality health care. And she delivered the Social Security Fairness Act, boosting the incomes of 25,000 Maine retirees. Susan has never missed a single vote, 10,000 in a row. And as chair of the powerful Appropriations Committee, Susan is delivering the investments that strengthen communities across our state. America's most bipartisan senator, always working for Maine.
1: I'm Susan Collins, and I've approved this message.
0: Paid for by Collins for Senator, SusanCollins.com.
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2: News this hour from Town Hall. I'm John Scott. The Michigan Senate race is shaping up as a key battleground this fall.
3: Progressive Abdul El-Sayed narrowly defeated Rep. Haley Stevens in Michigan's Democratic Senate primary, winning by less than 2 points despite heavy establishment spending and an endorsement from Governor Gretchen Whitmer. Stevens outperformed expectations with rural and black voters, exposing potential weakness for El-Sayed in a general election. Republican Mike Rogers currently leads El-Sayed in the polls, giving Republicans reason for optimism in a state that could help decide control of the Senate. Willie Nelson, the White House.
2: The Senate has confirmed Todd Blanche as the next Attorney General of the United States. The close vote, 50 to 49, rather. Blanche's supporters say his experience as a federal prosecutor and the trust he earned working for President Trump as his personal attorney will help him in that role. One terrorism expert said today's threat landscape is more complex than ever, with a growing number of extremist groups operating across multiple regions. More from Bernie Bennett.
4: Colin Clark of the Soufan Center says terrorism has become increasingly diverse, making it harder for law enforcement to track and prevent attacks. Clark says while established groups like Al-Qaeda and Hezbollah remain concerns, newer organizations continue to emerge. He points to Al-Shabaab in Somalia, ISIS-K, and Al-Qaeda affiliates in Africa and Yemen as among the most dangerous threats. Clark defines terrorism as the use of violence to achieve political goals rather than financial gain. Bernie Bennett reporting.
2: And the Senate passing a short-term measure to keep federal agencies funded into early December and avoid a government shutdown during the campaign season. The bill generally funds the federal government at current levels through December 11th and has some funding exceptions that senators negotiated with the White House. The bill still needs to clear the House before it can head to the president. More from townhall.com.
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2: There's been a deadly boat accident in the water surrounding the Statue of Liberty in New York City.
6: The captain of the motorboat under arrest and facing 13 charges of reckless endangerment. The 22-foot vessel flipping over in New York Harbor. Two people killed, a 27-year-old woman and a 5-month-old baby. Investigators say the boat was dangerously overloaded. Members of the New York City Police and Fire Department, along with the U.S. Coast Guard and Air Sea Rescue, helping to save those floating in the water with their life jackets on.
2: That's correspondent Laura Winters reporting. And health officials in Louisiana are urging beachgoers to take precautions during a summertime surge in infections from a flesh-eating bacteria. Louisiana confirming 9 cases so far this year of Vibrio vulnificus, which is found in warm coastal waters. All were hospitalized. 5 died. Those numbers are above average. News and analysis at townhall.com. The son of former President Joe Biden with an update on his father's health.
7: Hunter Biden says his father's prostate cancer has spread to other parts of his body and is causing him pain. In an interview with the BBC broadcast late Friday, Hunter Biden grew emotional as he talked about the health of former President Joe Biden, who revealed his cancer diagnosis in May of last year, less than 4 months after he left the White House. Hunter Biden says the diagnosis has been tough on the family, saying it's really sad to watch, but he says I wish he would complain more because it's not good. He says his father is still doing his thing, though, speaking publicly about the issues that are important to him. Donna Water, Washington.
2: Jorge Messi, the father of soccer star and Argentina captain Lionel Messi has died in the central Argentina city of Rosario. He was 68. More on these stories at townhall.com.
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2: News this hour from Town Hall. I'm Mary Rose. Iran changes its demands for reopening the Strait of Hormuz. Correspondent Rika Ann Garcia reports.
3: Iran has issued dramatic new demands for the Strait of Hormuz to reopen. Talks to manage the strait between Oman and Iran are continuing. Meanwhile, the UAE said that an Iranian missile targeted one of its ships that's owned by Abu Dhabi state-run ADNOC Oil Company. No casualties were reported. In other parts of the region, Yemen's military attacked the Iranian-backed Houthi rebels in response to the strikes, escalating tensions and threatening to reignite the civil war. I'm Rika Ann Garcia.
2: Republican Senator Dave McCormick of Pennsylvania says the Democratic Party is moving toward what he describes as a dangerous socialist ideology.
4: This is not the extreme of the Democratic Party. This has become the mainstream of the Democratic Party. It is anti-law enforcement. It's anti-military. It's anti-business. It's anti-Semitic. And it's anti-America.
2: Senator McCormick made his comments to the Salem Radio Network. Canadian officials have declared a state of emergency in British Columbia after more than 20,000 people were ordered to flee a fast-moving wildfire. The province has seen 70 new wildfires over the past week, and over 105 are currently burning. Louisiana health officials are warning beachgoers about a summer surge in a deadly Febrio vulnicus infections. The state has reported 9 cases this year with 5 deaths. The flesh-eating bacteria thrives in warm coastal waters, especially along the Gulf Coast. Officials urge people to take precautions. More on these stories at townhall.com.
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2: More U.S. adults are turning to artificial intelligence for financial advice.
6: But it's far from the most trusted source of advice. That's according to a new Gallup survey conducted in partnership with financial services firm Edward Jones. About 1 in 5 Americans who sought financial guidance in the past year used AI, but fewer than 3 in 10 adults overall have any confidence in its expertise. That according to the survey. The poll found a disconnect between the resources Americans trust for financial advice and the ones they actually rely on. Keith Peters, Washington.
2: New Mexico's attorney general says a landmark ruling against Meta is a step toward holding big tech accountable. A judge ordered the company to pay $567 million and improve protections for minors after finding it harmed children's mental health and failed to prevent child exploitation. Breaking news, townhall.com. Darlene Graham, the sister of the late Senator Lindsey Graham, is running in a crowded Republican Senate primary Tuesday. She was appointed to fill out his term after his death. Now she wants to serve a full 6 years. Democrats are calling foul over the simple use of a candidate's legal name.
7: The National Republican Senatorial Committee used Michigan Democratic Senate nominee Abdulrahman Mohammed El-Sayed's full legal name in a recent statement. Bulwark writer Sam Stein labeled it subtle stuff, suggesting suggesting an Islamophobic attack. Conservatives noted it is simply the candidate's actual name and that the NRSC has used it before, calling the reaction another unforced error from the left. Willie Nelson, The White House.
2: The U.S. Postal Service reports a $2.5 billion quarterly loss. Officials warn that without congressional action, thousands of post offices could close, while stamp prices may rise. More on these stories at townhall.com.
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kept me up all Christmas Eve 2 years ago. 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
2: News this hour from Town Hall, I'm Mary Rose. A Senate hearing on the Muslim Brotherhood turned sharply partisan as Democrats boycotted the proceedings led by Texas Republican Ted Cruz. Correspondent Ron Taylor reports.
3: Senator Cruz maintains that the Muslim Brotherhood's influence in the U.S. has been underestimated and vowed to hold accountable anyone who finances or supports terrorism. During the hearing, he also criticized Michigan Democratic Senate nominee Abdul Al-Sayed, citing alleged ties through family members to Muslim Brotherhood-affiliated groups. All five Democrats on the Senate Judiciary Subcommittee skipped the hearing. The dispute underscores deep divisions over national security and counterterrorism policy. Ron Taylor reporting.
2: Ukrainian President Zelensky visited Serbia for talks with its president.
4: It's been 8 years since a Ukrainian president visited Serbia and held talks with Serbian President Aleksandar Vučić. This visit came as Russia attacks Kiev and its surrounding region, where at least four people were killed, including a child. Zelensky said deliveries of Patriot air defense interceptors had slowed and that the U.S. has agreed to let Ukraine manufacture Patriot systems, but bureaucracy is slowing the process of obtaining licenses. I'm Rika Ann Garcia.
2: U.S. Immigration and Customs Enforcement says every officer and agent in the field is expected to be equipped with a body camera by the end of August. The rapid rollout could provide an unprecedented visual record of the agency's immigration enforcement operations. Nagasaki marked the 81st anniversary of the U.S. atomic bombing Sunday. The city's mayor called nuclear weapons absolutely evil and urged Japan to uphold its post-war non-nuclear principles. More on these stories at townhall.com.
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2: President Trump launches trucking jobs programs for veterans. Correspondent Richard Boyd reports.
13: Transportation Secretary Sean Duffy has launched the Freedom Haulers program, which encourages veterans to enter the trucking industry by highlighting career opportunities and benefits. The administration says veterans' experience operating military vehicles makes them well-suited for life on the road. Promotion of the program has been tied to the administration's broader crackdown on illegal aliens with commercial drivers' licenses. Officials say trucking jobs can offer competitive pay, flexible schedules, benefits, training assistance, and signing bonuses. Richard Boyd reporting.
2: Lake Mead, the largest wet reservoir in the U.S., has plummeted to its lowest water level since it was created some 90 years ago. It's another sign of the crisis plaguing the Colorado River, a major waterway that supplies water to the U.S. West. Breaking news, townhall.com. A controversial name change has angered over a million Californians. Correspondent Ken Lorman has the details.
14: More than 1.3 million people in the Golden State signed petitions to place Proposition 39 on the November ballot. Supporters say the state's attorney general has rewritten the voter guide language, changing a description of voter ID and citizenship verification requirements in a wording that says citizens would be barred from voting without government-issued IDs. Critics call the move misleading and politically motivated. Ken Lorman reporting.
2: The childhood home of Apollo 11 astronaut Neil Armstrong is for sale in Wapakoneta, Ohio. Now, the owner hopes a buyer will donate the historic house to the Armstrong Museum. The home is listed for $430,000. More on these stories at townhall.com.
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0: from the Turtles. To the Supremes. But Mama said, can't hurry love. 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To Dobie Gray.
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2: News this hour from Town Hall, I'm Mary Rose. Colorado declares a disaster emergency over 310 fires as six major wildfires burn statewide. More than 850 firefighters are battling the flames. Meanwhile, wildfire activity is escalating in western Canada.
3: British Columbia has declared a state of emergency as a wildfire continues to race through western Canada, forcing more than 20,000 people to evacuate from communities along Okanagan Lake. An undetermined number of homes have been destroyed. Officials say more than 100 wildfires are burning across the province, with nearly half of them out of control. And they say the hot, windy weather, along with a prolonged drought, could threaten more communities. I'm Donna Water.
2: Russia and Ukraine exchange overnight strikes. Here's correspondent Julie Walker with more.
4: In Russia's Belgorod region, five people died and two dozen others hurt overnight in Ukraine drone attacks. Two people were killed and 13 others hurt when Russian missiles hit a high-rise block in Kharkiv, while dozens of missiles and drones struck Ukraine's southern Odessa region, injuring eight. Large-scale Russian missile strikes on Ukraine have become routine this summer, with Moscow exploiting the country's shortage of interceptors for the U.S.-made Patriot systems. Ukraine's President Zelensky has for months been lobbying other countries, especially the U.S., to send him more Patriot systems made scarcer by the Iran war. I'm Julie Walker.
2: U.S. efforts to end the Iran war face new hurdles. Israel rejects the president's Gaza peace plan, while Iran demands an end to the U.S. blockade and withdrawal of American forces before reopening the Strait of Hormuz. More on these stories at townhall.com.
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2: A Kansas senator is pushing to permanently end federal funding for so-called gain-of-function virus research, warning it poses a serious threat to public safety. Correspondent Richard Boyd reports.
6: Republican Senator Roger Marshall is urging Congress to pass legislation that would prohibit taxpayer funding for research that enhances the transmissibility or severity of viruses. Marshall tells colleagues that the COVID-19 pandemic exposed the risks of such work and argued federal dollars should never support research that could lead to another global health crisis. The Kansas physician also praised President Trump's recent executive action restricting high-risk biological research and is seeking to make those limits permanent. Richard Boyd reporting.
2: Ohio State and Oregon hold the top spots in the USA Today preseason coaches football poll. Georgia, Texas, Notre Dame round out the top five. Breaking news, townhall.com. Africa's largest economies are stepping up efforts to expand domestic solar manufacturing and strengthen their renewable energy industries. Bob Agnew reports.
7: Ethiopia, South Africa, Morocco, and Nigeria are building solar equipment factories, a trend that industry experts say reflects industrial ambitions and concerns about reliance on imports from China. China dominates the global solar supply chain, even in projects in other regions. Between 2010 and 2020, 2024, Chinese renewable energy investment and relevant construction in Africa reached an estimated $66 billion. Bob Agner reporting.
2: Don Nelson, the NBA's second winningest coach, has passed away at the age of 86. Nelson won five titles as a player with Boston, but never coached a championship team. He pioneered the point forward position. More on these stories at townhall.com.
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0: Silvio?
1: Yes, Mickey.
0: How do you call your lover boy?
1: Come here, lover boy.
0: And if he doesn't answer?
1: Oh, lover boy.
0: And if he still doesn't answer?

songs that I'd been picking. But I lit my first and watched a small kid cussing at a can that he was kicking.

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2: News this hour from Town Hall, I'm Mary Rose. The Michigan Senate race is shaping up as a key battleground this fall.
3: Progressive Abdul El-Sayed narrowly defeated Rep. Haley Stevens in Michigan's Democratic Senate primary, winning by less than 2 points despite heavy establishment spending and an endorsement from Governor Gretchen Whitmer. Stevens outperformed expectations with rural and black voters, exposing potential weakness for El-Sayed in a general election. Republican Mike Rogers currently leads El-Sayed in the polls, giving Republicans reason for optimism in a state that could help decide control of the Senate. Willie Nelson, The White House.
2: A terrorism expert says today's threat landscape is more complex than ever, with a growing number of extremist groups operating across multiple regions. Correspondent Bernie Bennett reports.
4: Colin Clark of the Soufan Center says terrorism has become increasingly diverse, making it harder for law enforcement to track and prevent attacks. Clark says while established groups like Al-Qaeda and Hezbollah remain concerns, newer organizations continue to emerge. He points to Al-Shabaab in Somalia, ISIS-K and Al-Qaeda affiliates in Africa and Yemen as among the most dangerous threats. Clark defines terrorism as the use of violence to achieve political goals rather than financial gain. Bernie Bennett reporting.
2: The Senate has passed a short-term measure to keep federal agencies funded into early December and avoid a government shutdown during campaign season. Lawmakers are still smarting from the two historic shutdowns that occurred this past year. The bill generally funds the federal government at current levels through December the 11th, but includes a variety of funding exceptions that senators negotiated with the White House. The bill will still need to clear the House before it can go to the president. More of these stories at townhall.com.
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2: A terrorism expert says today's threat landscape is more complex than ever, with a growing number of extremist groups operating across multiple regions.
4: Colin Clark of the Soufan Center says terrorism has become increasingly diverse, making it harder for law enforcement to track and prevent attacks. Clark says while established groups like Al-Qaeda and Hezbollah remain concerns, newer organizations continue to emerge. He points to Al-Shabaab in Somalia, ISIS-K and Al-Qaeda affiliates in Africa and Yemen as among the most dangerous threats. Clark defines terrorism as the use of violence to achieve political goals rather than financial gain. Bernie Bennett reporting.
2: Rounds of severe storms are set to bear down on millions across the Midwest and Great Lakes this week. Starting Monday, a level 2 out of 5 severe storm threat is covering major cities like Chicago, Detroit, Cleveland, and Pittsburgh. Breaking news and analysis at townhall.com. The son of former President Joe Biden has an update on his father's health.
6: Hunter Biden says his father's prostate cancer has spread to other parts of his body and is causing him pain. In an interview with the BBC broadcast late Friday, Hunter Biden grew emotional as he talked about the health of former President Joe Biden, who revealed his cancer diagnosis in May of last year, less than 4 months after he left the White House. Hunter Biden says the diagnosis has been tough on the family, saying it's really sad to watch, but he says I wish he would complain more because it's not good. He says his father is still doing his thing, though, speaking publicly about the issues that are important to him. Donna Warder, Washington.
2: Jorge Messi, the father of soccer star and Argentina captain Lionel Messi, has died in the central Argentina city of Rosario. More on these stories at townhall.com.
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2: Booty, booty. 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
3: All the little birds on Jaybird Street love to hear the robin go tweet, tweet, tweet. 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